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1: Who better to talk to from Cancer Council SA than the Senior Manager for Prevention, Christine Morris? 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
4: Tom Venning here, your federal member for Grey. 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

0: Some media organisations think local news isn't important, that you really don't care about what's happening around the York Peninsula and the Mid-North. 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
4: Morning, I'm Jackie Lim. Anthony Albanese has bounced back in the polls. The news poll shows support for Labor has risen to 33%, pushing it ahead of One Nation, which saw a slight dip to 29%. Health Minister Mark Butler telling Nine the tax changes that were pushed through Parliament last week are proving popular with voters.
5: First home buyers recognise that the Australian dream of home ownership might actually be within their grasp after seeing it slip further away for so many years.
4: The coalition appears to be in some strife though, slumping to a historic low of just 17%. Petrol prices are now cheaper than they were at the start of the war. However, that'll change by Wednesday when the fuel excise discount is reduced. The national average this morning is $1.62 per litre for unleaded. Remote Aussies are being warned a key communications network is on the way out. Telstra announcing it will shut down its ageing CAN radio system by November 2027, replacing it with satellite technology. But those in isolated areas have voiced some concerns, saying the new system will rely on customer power, increasing risks during outages and emergencies. Australia and Vanuatu are set to sign a new security and defence deal in Canberra today. The deal comes almost 10 months after a planned signing was scrapped over concerns it would undermine Vanuatu's sovereignty. And speculation this morning, Robbie Williams could be set to join the FIFA World Cup final halftime show. The lineup already features Madonna, Shakira and BTS. Robbie's also heading down under in November.
3: 5CS, your sport now.
4: In sport, Ben Stokes says his immediate retirement from international cricket is in his own best interests. The England skipper telling the BBC he knew he'd lost his passion on the opening morning of this month's first test against New Zealand.
6: When you turn up and you're sort of feeling a bit flat about everything and you're getting a bit aggy about your responsibilities and you're sort of desperate to just get into the game, it's not how you should feel as, you know, an international player, as a captain.
4: And the ninth NRLW season is just about to kick off. The Knights and Sharks will open round one this Thursday night. That's the latest in news and sport.
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7: Showers today on the waters. Northerly winds to 20 knots, seas to 2 metres. Top temps ranging from 16 in the Clare Valley to 18 in Port Augusta. If you're heading to Adelaide, showers and a top of 18 today. Tomorrow, possible showers. Top temps ranging from 15 in the Clare Valley to 18 in Port Augusta.
3: 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Sweet home Alabama. Top hits. It's nothing but classic hits.
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0: Hey guys, it's Wilksy here. After 30-odd years of fishing Spencer Gulf, I reckon I know a thing or two. 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
1: Join me from 6 a.m. as we get into another round of The Big Breakfast. We'll be catching up with Michelle Baltazar, Editor-in-Chief with Money Magazine, as we get into the final days of this financial year, and we have to start thinking about our tax returns. I know, already halfway through 2026, how fast it goes. And while we're thinking about money, $220 up for grabs for the Secret Sounds. 8004-8133 is the number to call to play the game.
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5: Morning, I'm Jackie Lim. A loophole in the HECS student loan system is making the government billions at the expense of already stretched uni students and graduates. Currently, HECS indexation happens in June before student payments from the previous year have been credited. Independent MP Monique Ryan says pushing it back to November would save students more than $3 billion over the coming decade. Make the most of these lower petrol prices, with the average unleaded prices now lower than they were at the start of the war. We're being told it won't last long, though, with the fuel excise discount being halved from Wednesday. Peter Curry from the NRMA says that'll push unleaded as high as the mid-170s.
6: People will feel it, but certainly nothing compared to what we were paying in the middle of the crisis when things were at their absolute worst.
5: The Social Services Minister says the budget's housing tax reforms are starting to show results, claiming first home buyers are now dominating weekend auctions.
7: You go to an auction now and you see first home buyers for the first time in many years actually able to buy a home of their own because they're not competing against cashed up investors.
5: Tanya Plibersek there on 7. It comes as totality figures show auction clearance rates in several major cities have slumped to their lowest levels since the pandemic. And the cost of living is taking no hostages, with another musical calling curtain ahead of schedule. Producers of the show Waitress have announced it will not travel beyond Melbourne, blaming tough economic conditions. It follows a similar move by Beetlejuice the musical, which recently ended its run in Brisbane early and cancelled several shows nationwide.
4: 5CS, your sport now.
5: In sport, the Socceroos are in Oakland as preparations for their Round of 32 match against Egypt continue. The Aussies have never won a match in the World Cup beyond the group stages, but they're in with a shot. Egypt's only two spots ahead of them on the global rankings. The last time the two countries met was in 2010. And in NRL, Queensland coach Billy Slater has backed Pat Carrigan to be fit for next week's State of Origin showdown. The Broncos star has been recalled for the decider despite not having played a game in over a month following ankle surgery. That's the latest in news and sport.
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8: So on the text line, Lisa J of Goolwa Beach. 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So why wouldn't I show up for that every week? 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So have I, Lisa. So I understand. 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
1: Showers today on the waters. Northerly winds to 20 knots, seas to 2 metres. Top temps ranging from 16 in the Clare Valley to 18 in Port Augusta. If you're heading to Adelaide, showers on a top of 18 today. Tomorrow, possible showers. Top temps ranging from 15 in the Clare Valley to 18 in Port Augusta.

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0: So, what's happening locally? Turn on the telly news tonight and you won't find out much. 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
3: Hey there, I'm Jackie Lim. Australia's property market continues to lose momentum, with weekend auction clearance rates in Melbourne and Sydney dropping to their lowest levels since the pandemic. The totality figures show Brisbane is struggling the most. However, Adelaide bucked the trend, recording its best figures in 5 weeks. The coalition has slumped to a historic low in the polls, its primary vote collapsing to just 17% under Angus Taylor. Labor's seen a bounce in the polls to lead One Nation 33-29% after making tax changes to the budget. Health Minister Mark Butler telling Nine people have now had enough time to work out how they're affected.
4: People are focusing on what they're getting. There'll be another tax cut later this week, 2 tax cuts in this year's budget that we passed through the Parliament last week.
3: Australia and Vanuatu are expected to sign a new security and defence agreement in Canberra today. It's aimed at strengthening regional stability in the Pacific and comes 10 months after a signing was scrapped in Port Vila over concerns it could undermine Vanuatu's sovereignty. Wildfires have broken out in Germany as temperatures in Europe continue to soar. Meantime, in France, public health officials say at least 4,000 people have died over just 3 days. The cost of tying the knot's on the rise. New figures show wedding expenses have jumped 8% in a year, with the average big day now costing around $40,000. And Stevie Nicks is rumoured to be performing at the wedding of Taylor Swift and her NFL star fiancé, Travis Kelce. Nicks has been a longtime friend of the pop star.
0: 5CS, your sport now.
3: In sport, Wimbledon kicks off tonight with 3 Aussies in opening round action. Alexander Vucic is the first cab off the rank, followed by Adam Walton and Daria Kasatkina. Alex de Minaur is seeded 5th for the tournament and plays his first round match tomorrow night. And Elise Perry's domination at the T20 World Cup has continued. She's again been named player of the match with a score of 56 off 38 balls, helping Australia to a 6-wicket win over India. Australia remain undefeated in the tournament as they head into the semi-final against the West Indies. That's the latest in news and sport.
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5: Showers today on the waters. Northerly winds to 20 knots, seas to 2 metres. Top temps ranging from 16 in the Clare Valley to 18 in Port Augusta. If you're heading to Adelaide, showers on a top of 18 today. Tomorrow, possible showers. Top temps ranging from 15 in the Clare Valley to 18 in Port Augusta.
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0: The 80s Lunch with OMD. And if you leave Lockie this afternoon, celebrating the 80s, the decade that gave us lots of different things. And good news too, lots of good music, trust me. Pretty soon, the 80s Lunch, Elton John, AC/DC. Right now, one of the great duets, Bill Medley, Jennifer Warnes. You know what it is. It's the 80s Lunch.
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2: What if you were calling

Awesome fine work from Madonna on the 80s lunch. It's like a prayer, Lockie, this afternoon, celebrating the 80s and talk about a big decade for Madonna. Absolutely massive. The decade that we first learnt of Madonna's work, and she's been working hard ever since, trust me. Pretty soon, Style Council got some Rick Astley on the way. Right now, Elton John. It's the 80s lunch.

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0: And just like the decade itself, the 80s lunch is done for today. But unlike the decade, we'll be back tomorrow. 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Have a great afternoon. Around SA's next.
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2: Join me from 6 a.m. as we get into another round of the Big Breakfast. We'll be catching up with Michelle Baltazar, Editor-in-Chief with Money Magazine, as we get into the final days of this financial year, and we have to start thinking about our tax returns. I know, already halfway through 2026, how fast it goes. And while we're thinking about money, $220 up for grabs for the Secret Sounds. 8004-8133 is the number to call to play the game.
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5: Hi, I'm Phoebe Humphrey. Anthony Albanese says today is a historic day between Australia and Vanuatu. The two nations have inked a landmark strategic agreement after months of negotiations. The Prime Minister says it is a historic step forward.
6: This agreement advances the consensus that security is a shared responsibility and encapsulates Vanuatu's sovereign decision not to permit its territory to be used for any foreign military base.
5: The Nationals leader admits the opposition has some work to do after today's news poll showed its primary support had crashed to a record low of just 17%, while Labor leads One Nation 33% to 29%. Matt Canavan telling Seven it's time to draw on his past career as a jackaroo.
7: And the first thing you've got to do is get the herd moving, and the herd is moving. It's just not going through the right gate for us at the moment. I get that. Yes. We've got a bit of work to do there.
5: Petrol prices are now cheaper than what they were at the start of the war in the Middle East. However, that'll change by Wednesday when the fuel excise discount is reduced. The national average this morning is $1.62 per litre for unleaded. Federal police have charged an airline employee for allegedly smuggling over a kilo of heroin into Melbourne. The 26-year-old Thai woman was working on board an international flight which landed at Melbourne Airport last Thursday when her bags were screened. And a skydiving plane crash in France has killed all 11 people on board. Authorities say the aircraft went down near the town of Tomblaine, killing the pilot along with instructors and students.
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5: In sport, Laurie Daly says he'll be looking to silence the haters in next week's Origin decider. The New South Wales coach has swung the axe for Game 3, making 7 changes, including dropping Brian To'o. Daly says he's determined to secure the shield.
8: If anyone thinks I'm not going to be as prepared as I've ever been, they'll be shocked.
5: And to AFL, Hawthorn is sweating on the fitness of Nick Watson for this Saturday's clash against Melbourne, despite being cleared of a hamstring strain. That's the latest news and sport.
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2: Showers today on the waters. Northerly winds to 20 knots, seas to 2 metres. Top temps ranging from 16 in the Clare Valley to 18 in Port Augusta. If you're heading to Adelaide, showers on a top of 18 today. Tomorrow, possible showers. Top temps ranging from 15 in the Clare Valley to 18 in Port Augusta.
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2: Well, hello, hello, my friends, and welcome to yet another edition of Around SA, this time for this Monday, the 29th of June.
10: Chris Guscott here with you. I hope your weekend was absolutely lovely with whatever you got up to. And I'm sure it was a lot better for those who were Port supporters than Crow supporters. I mean, who saw that coming? Port Adelaide just came from the clouds. Looked like world beaters all of a sudden. Where's that been all year? Anyway, interesting game. Hopefully you had an interesting weekend, and hopefully you've had an interesting start to your working week as well. The number for you to join in and have your say on anything and everything you'd like to discuss, the number is 0417 063 963. All hours of the weekend and evening, send in your messages. Looking forward to hearing from you and what you have to say as we talk all things regional SA. Also keep in mind, wherever you may be in regional SA or even further beyond that, you can listen in with the iHeart app, only audio streaming app you need. Have it on your phone, and then if you're not next to your trusty wireless or you're out of range, simply type in the station name, press play, Robert's your father's brother. Also, of course, if you're out of computer, you can get the iHeart page up as well, and you can do exactly the same thing, and you're off to the races. All right, today's program. We have, in bits and pieces over the last couple of weeks, been talking about electricity prices. It's always something that's on people's mind. And of course, there's a fair bit of frustration, especially in South Australia, that we pay so much for it. If you want to get a really good example of the short-term pain we're in for the aspiration of long-term gain, you can only look to a very rare period where the wind simply did not happen. And we paid through the roof for it. And the ABC's done a really good article on this. I'll run you by it if you haven't seen it. But it's the perfect example of the transitory pain that we're all facing at the moment. So I'll run that by you in the last hour with the text line as well. Seafood country of origin. This has been a protracted campaign over decades, it would feel. But as of Wednesday, we will have the last step and the last piece in the puzzle. So you know exactly where your seafood is coming from, wherever you may be getting it from. And on Wednesday, it's restaurants and cafes. We're going to be joined by Connie Benaris. You would recognise that name as she's had a protracted political career herself. She is the executive officer of Seafood Industry SA, and she's going to be joining us. Something that she's been very passionate about for a very long time. The final piece of the puzzle, as I've said, is now in play. So we'll talk about that next hour and what that does mean for you. Within this first hour, however, and it's so easy to catastrophise things, and it's so difficult to try to take a step back and to be as objective as possible when there are a lot of things happening in regional SA that do require assistance. And we're going to be joined by Rural Aid CEO and John Walters, who Rural Aid does such a fantastic job all across the country, but it would appear as if they're just getting pulled in so many directions, especially with regional SA. So he's going to join us to talk further about what is on offer for those who may need it. We will get to it all after we start the program with Mondo Rock. And this is Come Said the Boy. Thanks for joining us on the program, my friends. A very good afternoon to you.

Yes, you're listening to Around SA this Monday, the 29th of June. Pleasure's all mine to have you. Hopefully your working week off to the best possible start, and I hope that your working week is better when you're on the text line. So if you do or don't know that, take the opportunity to try on 0417 063 963. Looking forward to hearing from you throughout the program on anything and everything you'd like to discuss. Right, I want to start with the just extraordinary amount of things that regional South Australia has had to face over the last couple of years. And the guest that I bring in to talk about this, I wish I could talk to him in better circumstances. He's a lovely man. His name is John Walters, CEO of Rural Aid. Now, if you haven't heard of Rural Aid, they are an organisation that relies on charitable donations to essentially provide things like hay for farmers who are struggling all across the country. But they go far beyond that in helping out with cleanup for natural disasters, for example. And they've done many different events in South Australia that are helping out farmers just do some work around the property. So their reach is far, far beyond a simple hay drop. And I know it sounds like this is an ad for them, but the fact of the matter is that this is an organisation that relies on people's charitable donations to help farmers when they're doing it tough. I think this is the perfect audience to broadcast this to. And if you want to help out, of course, all of the usual ways to get in touch with Rural Aid, have a look into it yourself. One reason why I want to talk to him today is that there just has been so many different reasons as to why people can get in touch with Rural Aid. And I hope the message out of all of this is simple to say, if you are in an agricultural industry or horticulture or seafood, anything of that ilk, and you're finding it a bit tough at the moment, you can reach out to organisations like this, and there are a few others as well floating around too. And they're bringing up the example currently at the moment, and again, it's so hard not to read this out and not catastrophise it, but this is currently what we're facing at the moment. So even if you put to the side the bird flu situation that we've had, and I think a lot of people

0: People are bracing for impact on that. We're yet to see it in South Australia, but we're bracing for impact. But between that, there's been pressure on farmers in regards to mice plagues at the moment. Beekeepers, when you want to talk about varroa mites, and unfortunately that's only going to be more and more prevalent as we go on as well. I keep saying, and this is far from news for farmers, but just because we've had some solid rain doesn't mean the repercussions of years of drought haven't gone away either. So there's all sorts of different things, unfortunately, that people need to reach out for. And so I just want to continue to highlight organisations like Rural Aid, where not only can some of our listeners, if you're in the position to donate, you can do that, but there are outlets for people who, if things are getting very tight and difficult and stressful, there are ways to not only be able to be helped in a physical sense as well, but they have mental health officers, for example. So, yes, this may seem like a big ad, but an important one nonetheless. So we're going to be joined by John Walters next, CEO. And I'd love your thoughts, especially if you have been a part of any of these types of initiatives, the hay drops, or, like I said, those farming events where they're helping out on properties. I'd love to know just your impression within all of this, because, yeah, there is seldom been a more important time to have these types of organisations exist. So John Walters is going to join us next. This is Around SA.
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0: It's Around SA this Monday, the 29th of June. Hope you're well, wherever you're listening to me from. And kind enough to join us to talk further about, well, rural aid and the myriad of ways that they are able to help as South Australia continues to face a variety of challenges. The CEO and John Walters, thanks for your time today, John. How are you?
1: Going great. Thank you very much for the opportunity to have a chat.
0: My pleasure. Thanks again for joining us. And I was saying before the break, I would love the opportunity to talk to you in better times where it feels as if we're not just being bombarded with different threats and crises that have been arriving within the agriculture sector in particular. But I know that you have a broader scope across Australia and all of the problems that are facing, but South Australia specifically, there's a lot of things that keep popping up, unfortunately.
1: Well, I don't think any 2 days are the same, are they? And unless they're the sort of days that we had not so long ago when it was drought that was impacting so much of South Australia. And thankfully, we've been able to move on from that. And we're now in a position from a cropping perspective where most people have a crop in the ground, and those crops are generally well established. And from a livestock perspective, great to see markets very, very vibrant and people being able to take advantage of that. So it's really nice to have that as a bit of a backdrop. But there are still some concerns there that you've touched on also.
0: Absolutely. So one thing that is important to highlight with organisations like yours is that it isn't just physical help. And one thing that has been a real focus for years and years is to try to continue to promote mental health and to be able to reach out for support. I know Rural Aid does a fair bit in this space.
1: Yeah, look, we say that being able to provide that mental health and wellbeing support is the always-on assistance that's there, because it doesn't matter whether we're in the context of drought or in the context of recovering from bushfire or everything in between there. We know people have challenges that they need to deal with. Everyday living is just challenging enough, and we know that people have financial issues that they might have to manage. There's family issues that they have to manage. There's potential health issues. Look, there's the succession plan that probably should be finished, but they've yet to get started. And then you just throw over the top of that all of those other factors. And right now, I guess, depending on where people are, there's a real watch with bird flu as that threat looms on the horizon. We know that people have had to get active and control mouse numbers. So there's that there another issue, just to add to an already fairly full dance card.
0: Yeah, unfortunately, that is for sure. How is Rural Aid going with all of this? Because, like I said, we have an SA focus, of course. This is our backyard, but I can imagine that there's lots of other challenges all across the country as well. How's Rural Aid going in helping out those who need the hand?
1: Oh, look, it's a great question, and you're right. Each state around our country has got a slightly different set of circumstances at play at the moment. And one of the things that I guess potentially unites us is the fact that the Bureau has forecast the possibility of an El Nino. El Nino, we know, often translates to drier than normal conditions. So that is something that is very, very much front of mind for people. We shouldn't be drawing hard and fast conclusions that's exactly what we're going to get, but we know people are very proactively managing their situations at this time to be ready should we end up lapsing back into widespread drought. Someone put it really nicely to me the other day where they said, they are in dry times at this time, said, what they'd experienced in the past was hay trucks rolling in to help them out, but this time those hay trucks aren't rolling in. It's more the trucks are rolling out with livestock on the back as people just move a little bit earlier to get themselves well positioned. So we're always on our guard that we might have that set of circumstances coming from at us again. But we obviously hope that that's not going to be the case.
0: Absolutely. And finally, for, of course, anybody who may even be hearing about you for the first time, how can they get involved and help out what you're doing and try to help out other people who need it?
1: Oh, look, it's really simple. If you're a farmer, we encourage you to get registered with Rural Aid by giving us a call on 1300 327 624, and we're there to be able to help in all those different contexts that may be coming along. If you're an individual who likes the work that Rural Aid does and you value the work that our farmers do, you can make a donation to Rural Aid by going to our website, ruralaid.org.au.
0: Well, always happy to make time for you, John, and I appreciate you spending a few moments to tell us about how you can help out, because unfortunately a fair few people need it. So Rural Aid CEO and John Walters, thanks again for joining us, mate.
1: Good on you, Chris. Thank you.
0: This is Around SA.
2: Hey guys, it's Wilksy here. After 30-odd years of fishing Spencer Gulf, I reckon I know a thing or two. 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

Better music and more of it here on 5AU and 5CS. Chris Guscott here with you for Around SA. Thank you so much for your company as we work our way into the afternoon. And I hope you're keeping Jordan company as he works through the morning with you. From 6 till 9, it is, of course, the big breakfast, and it is the best way to wake up. Now, Jordan has all sorts of interesting chats all throughout the morning. Great music, of course, that's a given on this radio station. But he also has the secret sound, which is your opportunity to score yourself a lovely little stack of cash thanks to our friends at Harvey Norman, Whyalla and Port Pirie. Now, to listen to the sound as many times as you'd like, get every intelligent person you know together. That may be more difficult for some than others. But get your brain's trust, go to the website, go to the secret sound page. When you press play, you'll hear this. If you reckon you have any idea what that is, and just remember, even if you're not confident at all, you can still have a crack and you just never know what's going to happen. So, make sure tomorrow's the opportunity. Try to win yourself some cash thanks to Harvey Norman, Whyalla and Port Pirie. It's the secret sound as part of Big Breakfast. Make sure you're joining Jordan all the way from 6. All right, back to the music now. Of course, better music and more of it. 5AU, 5CS and Around SA.

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1: Great to have you on board as the Round SA is set to move into its second hour with the 2pm news, sport and weather on the way in a moment's time. That, of course, will get you up to date with what you need to know. And then within the next hour, the last aspect of the AIM model around seafood and its origin of country. If you don't know what I'm talking about, we'll explain it. And we're going to be speaking to Connie Benares. She is the Executive Officer for Seafood Industry South Australia. And this culminates a very long journey. And everyone in the seafood industry fighting to be able to tell you where they get their seafood from and why that is important. So we will get to all of that and plenty more after the 2pm news, sport and weather.
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2: 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At 5CS, we know better. It's why we're keeping news right here. 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
5: Hi, I'm Phoebe Humphrey. The federal government is seeking to strengthen the under-16 social media ban today. More than 5 million accounts have been deactivated since the ban came into effect last December, but PM Anthony Albanese says there are still far too many kids online.
6: We'll introduce legislation this afternoon that goes further to ensure social media companies are doing everything within their power to stop children under 16 being on their platforms. We're doubling the fines.
5: A Liberal frontbencher admits the party needs a rebrand off the back of the latest polling. The latest news poll shows support for the opposition has fallen to 17%, with Angus Taylor's approval ratings falling to the lowest level seen since he took over the leadership. Shadow frontbencher Melissa McIntosh telling Sky a shake-up is needed.
7: Some people think that we're stuck in the past and our policies need to resonate with the Australia of today and the future. So I think it'd be a really good time for us to revisit our values, what we stand for and the way we project ourselves to Australians.
5: Coles and Woolies have been named the worst major supermarkets to deal with, according to suppliers. The report found Aldi was the most respectful and fairest, followed by the operators of IGA. And Australia's property market continues to lose momentum, with weekend auction clearance rates in Melbourne and Sydney dropping to their lowest levels since the pandemic. The totality figures show Brisbane is struggling the most. However, Adelaide has bucked the trend, recording its best figures in 5 weeks.
0: 5CS, your sport now.
5: In sport, Queensland coach Billy Slater has backed Pat Carrigan to be fit for next week's State of Origin showdown, despite not having played a game in over a month. Slater says he has every confidence he'll be right.
8: Anyone that's been involved with him knows what sort of professional he is, and he'll be right to play.
5: And Adelaide's Chelsea Randall has announced her retirement from AFLW due to issues with concussion. The 35-year-old former Crows skipper is a three-time premiership player and a five-time All-Australian. That's the latest news and sport.
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10: Showers today on the waters. Northerly winds to 20 knots, seas to 2 metres. Top temps ranging from 16 in the Clare Valley to 18 in Port Augusta. If you're heading to Adelaide, showers on a top of 18 today. Tomorrow, possible showers, top temps ranging from 15 in the Clare Valley to 18 in Port Augusta.
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1: We're all aware that rooting for someone to get their comeuppance is not the nicest thing or morally the best thing to do, but it is quite satisfying when you see it, right? So I'm not saying yay and jumping up and down. I'm just looking at it from a distance, acknowledging it, bit of a smile on my face. So over in Cambodia, a Malaysian man by the name of Yip Chi Ming has caught the short end of the stick twice. So he went over from Malaysia to Cambodia to be part of these burgeoning industries of scam syndicates, which, if you don't know what they are, they're essentially call centres where they're setting up to try to scam people out of money. Now, we talk a lot about scams and being vigilant, and there's always something new every day, unfortunately. But the fact that in Southeast Asia there are just these huge communities where people are working a 9-to-5 trying to scam people, it's horrible. Anyway, this Malaysian man makes the choice to go and do this. Some people don't have the choice. He had the choice. I'm going to go be a part of a scam syndicate. So he works there for 3 days, doesn't get a single bite, and gets fired. So that's a bit of comeuppance. But secondly to that, the Malaysian government goes, we need to make a case out of this man, and they arrest him, and now he's been charged and sentenced. 16 months in jail. So not only did he do extremely poorly at a job that only lasted 3 days, but now he's in jail. So there you go. That's comeuppance. I'm not saying morally it's the right thing to be excited about that, but there you go. Happy days. 0417 063 963. That's the text line. Thanks for those who have jumped in and joined us, had your say on anything and everything you've wanted to talk about. Within this hour, let's talk about seafood country of origin. Now, there's the AIM model that's in place, and the last implementation of it comes into effect in a couple of days' time. We're going to be joined by a woman who has spent a long time in her life advocating for this, and now it would appear as if all of it has fallen into place. Executive Officer for Seafood Industry South Australian, Connie Benaris. She's going to join us later this hour. We'll get to it all after we start the two ups at two. It's a Jimmy Barnes edition. Cold chisel, though, on this occasion. It's Choir Girl. Thanks for joining us, everyone, and a very good afternoon to you.

0: Priska Scott. This is Around SA. Text line never changes, so get involved and have your say. Anything and everything you want to bring up on 0417 063 963. Let's celebrate a great initiative that has finally reached its conclusion. And it is the AIM model for seafood and country of origin. Now, let's go back to the very long and protracted campaigns that have been put in place here to try to get this brought in the first place. So there was concern many moons ago, and probably still concerns now, I would say, but concerns many moons ago that without being have to be to say where your seafood is coming from, you would have bad actors coming in and besmirching the good name of Australian seafood and South Australian seafood specifically as well. You would have bad actors in that space being able to capitalise on people trusting and wanting to be parochial in regards to supporting local produce, which I'm sure we all are. So within all of this, there's been a long campaign to get retailers involved with this, and they have been now for a few years. And as of Wednesday, we will now officially have restaurants and cafes joining in on this AIM model. So to just run it through, for those who haven't seen this before, three letters will now be put next to seafood that you will see in restaurants and cafes. A means Australian, which is pretty simple. I means imported. And mixed means that if there is a combination of both. So pretty simple. Now, as is the case with the retail space, it's not as if this is an absolutely perfect system. And one thing I'm interested to ask Connie Benares next when I bring her on is how this has been policed, I suppose, because in the same way that they had concerns initially that people were leveraging the good name of SA Seafood, there's no reason for them not to simply put an A at the end of something that they've actually imported and should put an I, right? However, within all of this, I think it is a celebration of what we have, the seafood that we have in place. And of course, if you can trust the business which you're buying from, retail-wise, and if you're going to the pub and you know that they're getting it local, and you know that A's there, you can be completely confident in what you're getting and you're supporting local as well. And I think, along with a variety of other initiatives, Australian-made, people feel very strongly about getting behind these campaigns, and I'm sure this will be absolutely no different. So you've already seen this if you've been buying in a retail sense, seafood, but now if you go into restaurants and cafes, there is an obligation that they are to list it. Again, how accurate that is, that's my question. However, we'll celebrate what is a very good initiative and something that's taken a long time. So Connie Benares, as I've mentioned, Executive Officer for Seafood Industry South Australia. She's going to join us next to talk about why this was brought in and to celebrate what this now means for you. And especially after the last 12 to 18 months with the algal bloom and a lot of the stresses that have been on seafood industry. And we're still far from being out of the woods yet in that respect. But a small change, a small little letter, hopefully it'll give you a bit more power as a consumer to be able to buy local and support the fishers down the road from you. So Connie Benares is next. You can be on the text line right now if you want. Get your messages in on 0417 063 963. It's Around SA.
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2: Join me from 6 a.m. as we get into another round of the Big Breakfast. We'll be catching up with Michelle Baltazar, Editor-in-Chief with Money Magazine, as we get into the final days of this financial year and we have to start thinking about our tax returns. I know, already halfway through 2026, how fast it goes. And while we're thinking about money, $220 up for grabs for the Secret Sounds. 8004-8133 is the number to call to play the game.
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0: From Port Lincoln to Port Pirie to Port Elliot to...
1: How many ports do we have in South Australia?
2: 23?
1: Really?
0: Around SA. On 5C.

0: Yes, thanks for your company, everybody, and for joining us on Around SA this Monday, the 29th of June. Chris Guscott here with you. And furthering on from our discussion in regards to the last pieces of the AIM model being implemented, I'm talking about seafood, country of origin, declaring that, and now restaurants and cafes, I should say, as of Wednesday, are going to be joining in. Kind enough to join us, someone who's been working on this for quite a while, it must be said, Executive Officer for Seafood Industry South Australia, Connie Benares. How are we today, Connie?
1: Wonderful. Thank you for having me.
0: My pleasure. Thank you for taking a few moments to talk about this. And I'm sure you're thrilled to do so because we had a brief conversation off air about this, but you have been working for a very long time, both politically along with your role here with Seafood Industry South Australia, to have this implemented. It must be a very refreshing feeling.
1: It is, absolutely. And it all comes down to the hard work of the seafood industry here in South Australia and across Australia. They've worked tirelessly for two decades to try to get these changes through. So 1 July is a huge day and a huge achievement for our industry, and particularly here in South Australia, because we've really worked hard here in SA to lead in terms of those national reforms.
0: I know this might sound like an obvious question to you for the work that you've done over such a long period of time, but for those from the outside looking in, why is this so important and has been such a crusade for so long?
1: Yeah, look, I think most listeners would be shocked to learn that about 70% of the seafood that we consume here in South Australia is from overseas. About 96% of that comes from just a handful of countries. We have some of the best, if not the best, seafood in the world right here on our doorsteps across Australia. South Australia in particular rates for its, you know, globally recognised seafood, and yet most of what we consume in cafes, pubs, restaurants, fish and chip shops comes from overseas. This is really about consumers having a right to make a choice, knowing what they are consuming. We do it with other products, we do it with wine, and the campaign is about elevating Australian seafood, and from a South Australian perspective, South Australian seafood, but importantly it's about giving consumers that choice, because when you go out and choose, you know, a spaghetti pasta and you don't know where that seafood comes from, you don't know what you're paying for.
0: Yeah, absolutely. So one obvious question that comes to mind in regards to this is how easy is this for people to circumvent this? And one aspect to it, of course, is that restaurants and cafes are coming onto this in a couple of days' time, but this has already been in place for a little while with retailers, for example. Have we seen a lot of examples of people trying to just simply change a letter and try to get around consumer choice?
1: Look, I think quite rightly, under the national initiative, it's an education-led compliance approach that's been adopted. The idea is not to go out and punish people, but we've given the hospitality sector a transition period to work through what this will look like for them, and that strict enforcement, I guess, kicks in on the 1st of July. It's not that hard to comply with. There are three letters, A, I, and M. If it's Australian produce, you put an A next to the product on your menu. If it's imported, you put an I. If it's mixed, for instance, and again, we'll go back to the pasta, you get the, you know, the seafood mix, and some of it is from Australia and some from overseas, then you put M for mixed. If you only sell Australian seafood, you can clearly state that in lieu of the AIM. If you only sell imported seafood, you can also state that. So it's pretty simple to comply with. And again, you know, nobody wants to go out there with a stick and whack hospitality businesses for doing the wrong thing. But this is, like I said, 20 years in the making. It's a win-win for consumers. It's a win-win for our fabulous seafood industry. And now there is an expectation that our hospitality sectors, our restaurants, pubs, cafes, fish and chip shops will come on board, and that comes with a regulatory regime that will kick in terms of actual compliance. So that's what kicks in on the 1st of July. So anyone who doesn't have that in place on the 1st of July, I think you can expect, you know, the random visits to see if you're complying. As I said, it will be education-led. This isn't about punishing businesses, but it is about educating them as much as it is about educating the public about you know, knowing what it is that we're eating at our cafes, pubs and restaurants.
0: Mm. And if we know anything, South Australians are very parochial with this sort of thing, so I'd imagine this is going to be a big boost for a seafood industry that definitely needs it at the moment. I really appreciate you taking a few moments to talk about it, and I know how proud you are, of course, of this. Connie Benaris is the Executive Officer of Seafood Industry South Australia. Congratulations on getting it over the line, Connie, and thanks for joining us.
1: Thank you. Thanks for having me.
0: It's Around SA.
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Oh, what a track to have as part of your Two Ups at Two. 5AU and 5CS, thank you so much for joining us. Chris Cuscotti with you as Around SA rolls on. Of course, I'll have you back into the Double Ups in a moment's time. But I'm poking my head in to remind you that the station website has a lot on offer. And hopefully you're preempting me and having a good look at the website before I nag you about it all day. But if you go to the website, local business directory, names on the tin. And you should know the reason why I'm pointing you there is because everyone should be shopping local, supporting the great local businesses in our backyard. You get to know them, you say hello. Stronger local economy, stronger communities, you know the drill. And yes, it sounds very cliche when you put it like that, but it's true. So if you're scratching your head as to who to go to for, well, a variety of different things, honestly, there's a whole bunch of goods and services you can sort this by, but use the website, find the business, say hello. And, yeah, get behind them. It's as simple as that. So it's all at the website. There's a variety of other things for you to do and explore as well. So take the time whilst the Two Ups at Two rolls on. It's Around SA. Thanks for joining us.

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1: It's around to SA this Monday afternoon. Wherever you're joining me from, whatever you might be doing, hopefully it's time for you to put the kettle on, kick your feet up for a few moments with a tea or coffee, and we'll work our way through the afternoon together. I have one more hour in the chair at least for you as we continue to navigate all things regional SA, and I appreciate those who have jumped on the text line to have your say as well. We're getting into the text line shortly. 0417 063 963 is the number if you would like to squeeze a message in, but of course make sure you're doing it quick. Within this last hour as well, really good article from the ABC highlighting that if the wind stops, we're in a world of pain at the moment, and it's the transitory phase in which we're in regards to our energy. So if you would like to figure out why some periods you are really struggling in terms of how much you're paying for electricity or your batteries are getting drained, this was quite enlightening to say the least. So we'll get to all of that and more after the break.
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6: Hi, I'm Phoebe Humphrey. Legislation is being introduced to Parliament this afternoon to bolster Australia's under-16 social media ban. It includes increasing fines for social media companies to $99 million and giving the eSafety Commissioner more powers. Communications Minister Annika Wells says social media companies want the laws to fail.
7: It is big tech using classic big tech tactics, doing the bare minimum and thinking that they are above domestic law. My message to big tech is this. Every effort you make to frustrate these laws will be met with our efforts to make these laws work.
6: Australia and Vanuatu have signed an agreement to strengthen strategic and security ties. The Nakamal Agreement ensures Vanuatu cannot be used for any foreign military base or infrastructure. Vanuatu's Prime Minister Jotham Napat says this is a relationship built on trust and respect.
8: Australia and Vanuatu are close neighbours, trusted partners and enduring friends. Today's meeting reaffirms our said commitment.
6: A regional airport in New South Wales has reopened after an alleged bomb threat. The Dubbo Airport was evacuated earlier this morning with all flights halted for several hours after a threatening call. An investigation is underway. And Telstra is planning to phase out a key communication lifeline for remote Aussies. The decades-old CAN radio network will be replaced with a satellite system by November next year, with the telco claiming it's become too outdated to maintain.
2: 5CS, your sport now.
6: In sport, the Sydney Swans have confirmed Joel Armody will be out for the rest of the AFL home and away season. Scans have confirmed he suffered a partial tear of his Achilles tendon, which will keep him sidelined for 10 weeks. Switching codes, the Blues have made 5 changes as they prepare to face the Maroons at Suncorp Stadium in the Origin decider next week. Brian To'o and Katoni Staggs among those dropped. And the Socceroos are in Oakland as preparations continue for their World Cup round of 32 match against Egypt on Saturday. That's the latest news and sport.
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13: Showers this evening. On the waters, northerly winds to 20 knots, seas to 2 metres. Overnight lows ranging from 7 in Whyalla to 11 in Port Pirie. Tomorrow, possible showers. On the waters, northwesterly winds to 20 knots, seas to 1.5 metres. Top temps ranging from 15 in the Clare Valley to 18 in Port Augusta.
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1: If you'd like to see what the peak of unemployment looks like, then go no further than Direcast Endurance, which is a YouTube channel with a bunch of rev heads who like testing cars and putting them to their breaking points. Now, one of their most recent stunts caught attention because they were celebrating the 60th anniversary of the Ford GT40 being the only American car in history to win the 24-hour Le Mans Challenge. Now, if you're not a racing person, that's not the relevant part, it's just that's the context as to why they were doing it. So they thought, let's do something a little different. They turned a belt sander on its side, or flat, I suppose, for lack of a better term, and they said, we've got a little Hot Wheels GT40. Let's see how long we can run this little Hot Wheels car on what is essentially just a rolling road, and we're just going to see how long it lasts. And they thought, yeah, this will just break in a handful of minutes. So what they do is they turn it on, they calculate the car, quote unquote, is going the equivalent of 111 miles an hour, which is not slow. This little Hot Wheels car lasted 5 days, 1 hour, 10 minutes and 42 seconds before it broke, which is remarkable. So they held it in place with a little plastic clip. The wheels could roll freely and it could move around. So they didn't try to interfere, but it kept it on the road. And they were just amazed with how long this little thing lasted. So much so they calculated the square mileage in which it covered 13,549, which is truly amazing. So there you go. Those things are durable, those little Hot Wheels cars. And like I said, if you're unemployed like those people, you can test it out for yourself, I suppose. But there you go. That's amazing. Amazing work. 0417 063963, of course, is our text line. Terrific to have you on board, wherever you're joining us from, whatever you're doing. We'll dive into the text messages next. Along with, in this last hour, a good example of the short-term bane for the long-term gain that we are going to get through this energy transition in which we're going through. And we had a very good example of simply what happens when the wind doesn't pick up. And we'll get to all of that and more after we start with Steve Winwood in this third and final hour of the program. This is Higher Love. Thanks for joining us, everyone, and a very good afternoon to you.

It's Around to SA and a happy Monday to you wherever you are, whatever you're doing. Chris Guscott here for Around SA. Hopefully your Monday has been happy, and hopefully within it you've had the opportunity to be on our text line. The number, as it always is. So write it down, save it in your phone, carve it into your furniture. 0417 063 963 is the number if you'd like to be involved. Just a couple of messages to get to today. Nice and brief, but some good ones, that is for sure. So we'll start with Darren. Now, within the first hour, I was talking about Rural Aid, an organisation that I am more than happy to spruik on multiple occasions, because this is an organisation that takes donations and then turns that into support for farmers. Couldn't think of anything that would be more relevant for our listeners to know about, be it both farmers and, of course, those supporting in regional communities. Just talking about the just sheer number of things that are currently facing agricultural industry, primary producers. It's unfortunately been a tough few years. And I want to just continue to say this. There's support available, both financial, physical help in terms of providing things like hay, for example, and mental health support too. And John Walters, lovely man. Great to have him back on the program to talk a little further about what they've been doing. So we'll start with Darren on our text line, who sent in a message and said, "I've been to a handful of farm recovery events all across the country. Being able to help

0: out with different farmers who simply need a hand has been very, very rewarding. I've been to one or two here in South Australia, and the farmers are always absolutely appreciative of what happens to be able to simply put up fences, for example, or to clean up some of the paddocks. Something little goes a long way, something that I want to continue to do for a long time. Thank you very much, Darren, and a big congratulations to you for taking the step and being involved. I know, of course, it can be a bit time intensive and you're going to different parts of the country if you want to be a part of this in a larger sense. But that's wonderful to hear, Darren. That really is. We had another couple of texters who alluded to the hay drops that I briefly mentioned within the first hour as well, one of the larger initiatives that Rural Aid put on. And we had a couple of texters like Jimmy, for example, who says that hay drop event was terrific. Not only did we get a lot of people together and got to have a bit of a chat and a bit of a party, but also that event was incredibly helpful. So yes, thank you, Jimmy. Appreciate that. And also number ending in 782 says Rural Aid has done a fair bit. It's about time that we give back what we can. We try our best to donate every year. And this is one of those things I'm reluctant to bring these types of organisations forward a lot because I know that everybody is having difficulty at the moment finding a few pennies around the place. But if you are in a position to donate, I mean, it can be hard to know where to look sometimes in terms of where to donate, but Rural Aid's a good start. So I'm glad that it's having its impact and we'll continue to support it as long as we can, as not only South Australia, but more broadly speaking, regional Australia does need a helping hand from time to time. They're the ones who are in the forefront giving it. Also, last hour on the program, talking about country of origin, the AIM model. And this is, long story short, being implemented in restaurants and cafes as of Wednesday. Any seafood that's on the menu, A next to it means Australian, I means imported, and M means a mixture of that. And I was interested to know what you thought about the system. We talked to Connie Benares last hour as well, and she was talking a lot about the decades-long journey it's been to get to this point. And on the text line, Jules, she says, "Hi, Chris. Anytime I see anything Australian-made or South Australian-made, I tend to go for it, so this is going to be quite helpful on my local pub, for example." So that sounds great. So thank you, Jules. Thanks for your messages. If you want to keep them coming, the number always remains the same on 0417 063 963. It's Around SA.
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2: Join me from 6 a.m. as we get into another round of the Big Breakfast. We'll be catching up with Michelle Baltazar, Editor-in-Chief with Money Magazine, as we get into the final days of this financial year and we have to start thinking about our tax returns. I know, already halfway through 2026, how fast it goes. And while we're thinking about money, $220 up for grabs for the Secret Sounds. 8004-8133 is the number to call to play the game.
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0: It's Around to SA this Monday, the 29th of June. Chris Guscott here with you. And the last thing we want to talk about today, I'll point you towards an article in particular that I recommend you have a read, because, of course, we're all interested in electricity. We're all interested in how much we're paying, what the profile's going to look like when all of this is complete. And something that I have been talking about over the last 3.5 years, far from my topic, of course, but the fact that we're all talking about it, is it's all well and good to look to the future and what this may be, but there's short-term pain to be had. And you would know as well as I do, looking at your energy bills, that that is currently the case. And whether you jumped on solar 15 years ago on one of the early adapters and you took advantage of those big, big feed-in tariffs, or you jumped in recently and now you're starting to see next to nothing in regards to what you can get feeding in, you just got your own battery. Wherever you may be along this journey, or if you just haven't bothered with solar at all and you think it's all a big conspiracy, whatever. But one aspect to all of this is that South Australia undoubtedly has some of the highest electricity prices in the world, definitely in Australia. And in the meantime of us trying to get towards this goal, whether you agree with it or not, we're on the path for that, and we will be on the path with it considering that the Labor government's in for 4 more years now at a state level. But whether you agree with it or not, I think we all understand that what it looks like in the future will be very different to where we are now. And one aspect that is really interesting is because we are so heavy on renewables, it's great when the renewables are doing what they're supposed to, but when you get these weird little droughts, we got put under a lot of pressure. So ABC did a really good job outlining what happened over a 4-day period where we essentially had no wind in the state, which I didn't think was possible. And I'm not saying this happens every 2 days. This is quite a rare event. However, they were outlining that when there's a lot of wind around, we're selling electricity to other states and we're doing okay. However, when the wind stops, then all of a sudden, not only are we not generating any of our own electricity, it means then the people are using their batteries at home. And then when those batteries are drained, they're then connecting to the grid, which is under a lot of pressure. So the prices that just go through the roof means it gets charged to you. If you have a battery and it runs out and then you need electricity, then unfortunately, you have to rely on this. So that's a very good explainer as to, well, it's all well and good to point towards renewables and to have this profile in place, but the whole profile does need to be in place for this to work. And it was a really fascinating example that SA had a handful of days without wind. Very strange, unusual, but we got put under immense stress because of it. And I'm sure you might see that reflected in your bill soon, that we had a couple of days where things were not quite as hunky-dory as we would like them to be. So whether this changes your mind as to, well, how quickly we need to get to that final destination, or whether or not all of this is a complete waste of time, of course, that's completely up to you, and the text line's there for you to have your say. I just found it really interesting that in this transitory period in which we're in, we're going to be just being hit with these strange sorts of events, and the slightest disruption is going to feel significant. So there's going to, unfortunately, be a handful of years of pain ahead of us in terms of electricity prices. Here's to hoping that the vision that is in play materialises, and materialises quickly, and we get what is being promised. We will see. 0417 063963 is the number. It's Around SA.
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Better music and more of it here on 5AU and 5CS. Nearly time for me to say farewell, goodbye, you know the drill. We will get to all of that shortly, and I can't believe we're getting to that shortly. It's gone very quickly today. Not sure how this Monday's gone for you, but in a blink of an eye, we're almost at the end of my shift. Anyway, before I do leave you, pointing you to the website, unsurprisingly, and pointing you again to the community events page, because however busy your weekend was, you may like it a touch more busy. And you might want to get out and about and see what's unique to your backyard, or if you're happy to get in the car and go a little further outside of your backyard. Plenty of other things happening within our region too. So take the opportunity to explore all of this via the community events page. Now, the Rocky Horror Show by the Magpie Warblers. This is coming up soon. And by soon, I mean Thursday. So if you haven't gotten your you-know-what together, may I suggest you do just that. Go to the station website, go to the community events page and find this. So it's the 2nd, 3rd and the 4th of July, 7:30 p.m, Northern Festival Centre, Port Pirie. And Rocky Horror Show, an absolute classic. And you'll hear the Magpie Warblers' take on all of this. So go to the website and find the details for that. Of course, ticketing info and the like. But there's lots of other things happening too, not only throughout the week, but the weekends and into the months ahead. So plan ahead and get out and about. And whilst you do so, I've got a couple more tracks for you. Round SA will wrap it up shortly.

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1: It's around to SA and, well, the last few moments of it must be said, because it's time for me to now get out of the chair. And it has felt like a quick addition, to say the least. So hopefully it's moved quickly for you if you'd like it to move quickly, and slowly if you wanted it to be slow. Jonesy and Amanda usually come up next. However, they're on survey break. Must be nice. So, Shane Bryan, doing you a service and jumping in for a couple of hours. We will have the winner for the 10K cash tracks announced within the next hour. So if you're part of this, I would keep your fingers and toes crossed, to say the least. A phone call will be coming someone's way very, very soon. So Shane Bryan's got you for the next couple of hours. And then he's also back for the 80s at 8 as well. So he'll take you through all the way into your evening. Goodbye for now. Have a terrific night wherever you may be. Stay safe on the roads, of course. I'll talk to you tomorrow.

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1: Hey guys, it's Wilksy here. After 30-odd years of fishing Spencer Gulf, I reckon I know a thing or two. How about you join myself and Jordan Curtis at 8:15 Friday mornings for the Spencer Gulf Fishing Show? We'll let you know what's biting and maybe give you a few tips. Remember, in the end, it's up to you to catch them. 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
2: I didn't see my little girl for months. It wrecked me. Now I don't know when I'm going to see her next.
3: Felt like I was so alone, you know?
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2: Same.
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5: Dad's in distress. 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
6: Hello, I'm Monique Crichton. There are still too many kids on social media. That's according to the federal government, which is set to double the fines for tech companies who are not doing enough to comply with Australia's under-16 social media ban. Prime Minister Anthony Albanese introducing legislation to give the eSafety Commissioner more powers as well.
7: The reason why we want this legislation carried as soon as possible is so that we can take further action as soon as possible and we won't blink. On this, we have shown that we are determined.
6: Support for One Nation has slipped, according to a survey conducted for The Australian. Its primary vote is down 2 points to 29%, while Labor's recovered 3 points to sit on 33%. The coalition has now fallen to an historic low of 17%. Time's running out to fill up the tank before the fuel excise discount is reduced. The current 32 cent a litre saving will be halved from Wednesday. But Peter Currie from the NRMA says not all servos will pass that on overnight.
8: You know, you may not notice it immediately and it may not be in full, but expect prices to start to go up later this week.
6: And Robbie Williams might be coming down under later this year, but there's another big gig on the horizon. He's joined Madonna on the list of performers for the FIFA World Cup halftime show on July 19 in New Jersey, no doubt hoping England will be in the decider.
0: 5CS, your sport now.
6: In sport, while the Socceroos are focused on the World Cup, they've announced a couple of big games in Queensland later this year. The Aussies will play Brazil in Townsville on September 25, ahead of a match in Brisbane 4 days later. For now, they've got Egypt looming in Dallas on Saturday morning our time. And Wimbledon kicks off tonight with three Aussies in opening round action. Alexander Vukic is the first cab off the rank, followed by Adam Walton and Daria Katsikina. That's the latest in news and sport.
9: 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From the coast of the Outback, here's your local weather update.
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10: Showers this evening. On the waters, northerly winds to 20 knots, seas to 2 metres. Overnight lows ranging from 7 in Whyalla to 11 in Port Pirie. Tomorrow, possible showers on the waters, northwesterly winds to 20 knots, seas to 1.5 metres. Top temps ranging from 15 in the Clare Valley to 18 in Port Augusta.

0: Good afternoon, Shane Bryan with you. Filling in for Jonesy and Amanda. They are going to be back on the 13th of July having a nice little well-deserved break. That was Graham Burnett's Warm Ride, a song that was actually written by the Bee Gees for their Saturday Night Fever sessions in 1977. And pretty lucky that Graham Burnett released it in 1978. They didn't until 2007. Could have been a very different story for him. Fortunately, it managed to get to number two on the Aussie charts. And if his name seems familiar, it's because he was once a member of the Party Boys, took over from Swanee. And, of course, it was a bit of a revolving door for the Party Boys. Everybody who was everyone was actually in that band. I guess that's why it was a party band, right? Now, coming up in about 15 minutes' time, if you have entered the 10K Cash Tracks over the last month, and we've gone through a lot of songs over this last month, well, it could be you that I give the good news to. I'm going to be giving someone a call in 15 minutes' time, so keep your ear glued to the telephone just in case it is you. That's in the next 15, as well as better music. More of it for the drive home.
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2: 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I know, already halfway through 2026, how fast it goes. 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

0: Good afternoon, Shane Bryan with you, filling in for Jonesy and Amanda this week. For the last month, we have been playing the 10K cash tracks. Heaps of entrants, all vying for $10,000 in cash, but there can only be one winner. Let's give him a call now. We'll deliver the good news to Nathan.
1: Hello?
0: G'day, Nathan.
1: Speaking.
0: Nathan, this is Shane Bryan filling in for Jonesy and Amanda. They're away this week. So I thought I'd give you a quick call. How are you?
1: Not too bad. How
0: That's good. I'm pretty good. You managed to get an entry in to the 10K cash tracks.
1: Yeah.
0: Yeah. How good would $10,000 be for you right now?
1: Oh, it'd be great.
0: Well, guess what? You have won $10,000. How good is that?
1: Are you serious?
0: I am serious. 100% serious.
1: Thank you so much. Oh, that'll help out heaps.
0: You're speechless. What are you going to do with $10,000?
1: We're about to do a Cape trip tomorrow, so you can help pay for that.
0: A trip up to the Cape. That's a bit of spending money for you.
1: Oh, yeah. Give the wife a bit of relief anyway.
0: I bet it would. How much did the trip cost all up?
1: Oh, about that.
0: About that. There you go.
1: And we haven't left yet?
0: No. Well, you have just picked up $10,000 just for listening in and calling when the right song came on. How good is that?
1: Yeah, that's awesome. Thanks so much.
0: Of course, we're going to get in contact with you, give you all the details of how you can get it, and, of course, hopefully it'll get there before your Cape trip happens.
1: Well, awesome. Thank you. Thanks again.
0: Plenty of entries in, but there can only be one winner.
1: Yeah, I've tried a couple of times. I only got one entry in, so...
0: That's all it takes.
1: That's it.
0: That is it. Well, congratulations once again, Nathan. And look, thank you very much for entering the $10,000 cash tracks.
1: No, thanks again. Thanks.
0: And there he goes, a very, very happy fellow, Nathan. And thank you to everyone who entered the $10,000 cash tracks. Of course, there can only be one winner. It looks like he's going to be using that for a really good cause as well, heading to the Cape. Coming up, better music, more of it for the drive home. Stick around.
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0: Shane Bryan with you. Coming up next hour, the World Cup final concert has been announced. There's some big names in there, but one person is not happy. Noel Gallagher from Oasis. Any surprises there? He's never happy. We'll find out why. And a classic icon from the Beatles days gets an upgrade, a long overdue one. We'll find out more about that very shortly. Right now, though, time for news.
1: 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It's why we're keeping news right here. Sure, we'll bring you updates from around the world, the country and the state. We'll also keep you in the loop with what's happening with the Port Pirie Council, the latest along the Copper Coast and across the Clare Valley and surrounds. 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
4: Hello, I'm Monique Crichton. The federal government has signed a landmark agreement with Vanuatu. Prime Minister Anthony Albanese revealing both countries have agreed to protect collective and individual sovereignty, which includes Vanuatu not being used as any foreign military base.
5: Our agreement reflects and confirms Australia's role as Vanuatu's largest and most comprehensive economic, security and development partner, a responsibility that we take seriously.
4: The cost is being kept under wraps until the mid-year budget review. The Liberal Party is failing to get much traction under new leader Angus Taylor, the party's primary vote slumping to an historic low of 17%, Labor's support rising to 33%, now back above One Nation on 29%. Small business groups are stepping up their fight against proposed tax changes. They warn up to 400,000 owners and operators could be hit by planned reforms to trust distribution. Industry leaders say it would drive up costs and hurt livelihoods, while also adding pressure during the cost of living crunch. Grocery suppliers have named and shamed Coles and Woolies as the worst major supermarket chains to deal with. Aldi came out on top, with suppliers calling them fair and respectful, with IGA operator Metcash coming in second. And there's talk Stevie Nicks could perform at a big celebrity wedding, while another name linked to the Travis Kelce-Taylor Swift nuptials is Ed Sheeran.
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4: In sport, a hit for the high-flying Swans, with Joel Amati ruled out for the rest of the home and away season due to a partially torn Achilles. Blues coach Laurie Daly says he'll be looking to silence the haters in next week's NRL State of Origin decider. He's made 7 changes for the Brisbane game, determined to secure the Shield.
6: If anyone thinks I'm not going to be as prepared as I've ever been to coach a footy side in this game, they'll be shocked or shouldn't be surprised.
4: That's the latest in news and sport.
7: Tom Benning here, federal member for Grey. From the coast of the Outback, here's your local weather update.
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8: Showers this evening. On the waters, northerly winds to 20 knots, seas to 2 metres. Overnight lows ranging from 7 in Whyalla to 11 in Port Pirie. Tomorrow, possible showers. On the waters, northwesterly winds to 20 knots, seas to 1.5 metres. Top temps ranging from 15 in the Clare Valley to 18 in Port Augusta.

0: Good afternoon. Shane Bryan with you, filling in for Jones and Amanda. They'll be back on July 13. Now, Robbie Williams is heading to one of the biggest stages in sport. He's performing at the World Cup final in New Jersey, July 19, teaming up with Italian star Laura Pausini for the official anthem. It's called Desire, but that's just part of the massive new addition, because for the first time ever, the World Cup final is getting a full halftime show, and it's a big one. Coldplay's Chris Martin has pulled together a global lineup, BTS, Madonna, Shakira, all set to perform during the break in play. So you've got, you know, a bit of pop, a bit of rock, a bit of K-pop as well, all colliding on football's biggest night. But not everyone is buying into it. Oasis rocker Noel Gallagher has taken aim at the whole idea, saying football has been functioning perfectly for hundreds of years and doesn't need the extra showbiz. He's also questioned the lineup himself, saying they're not really football people, and even joked he'd rather be doing a halftime raffle for a leg of lamb. Of course he would. While the World Cup is not going to be a full Super Bowl with star power and spectacle, the purists clearly aren't convinced. Coming up shortly, better music, more of it for the drive home.
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It's like 10,000 spoons when all you need is a knife. 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And isn't it ironic? 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

0: Good afternoon, Shane Bryan with you, filling in for Jonesy and Amanda. They'll be back on the 13th of July. Now, the legacy of the Beatles' legendary producer, Sir George Martin, is being honoured in a very special way in Liverpool. Strawberry Field, yes, it is a real place, and the Salvation Army has actually opened up a brand new rose garden dedicated to Sir George and his wife, Lady Judy Martin, who are longtime supporters of the charity. Right in the centre of the space is a curved brick wall recognising Martin's incredible career, alongside 30 metallic discs marking the UK number one hits he produced, not just for the Beatles, by the way, also for Cilla Black, Jerry and the Pacemakers, and even Elton John. And the garden itself has been designed to be a place where you can sit and reflect, overlooking the famous Strawberry Field gates. And the roses have been specially chosen for their very strong fragrance and vibrant colour, so even the visitors with limited sight can fully experience it. Now, it was officially opened by George and Judy Martin's children. John Lennon's sister, Julia Baird, Mike McCartney was also there for the ceremony as well. And beyond being a tribute, it also supports a great cause, donations helping young people into employment through the Steps to Work program. What a great feat that is. Fantastic to honour such an incredible producer as Sir George Martin. Now, up next, speaking of the Beatles, John Lennon, Stand By Me. That's coming up shortly. Run better music, more of it for your drive home.
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2: Join me from 6 a.m. as we get into another round of the Big Breakfast. We'll be catching up with Michelle Baltazar, Editor-in-Chief with Money Magazine, as we get into the final days of this financial year, and we have to start thinking about our tax returns. I know, already halfway through 2026, how fast it goes. And while we're thinking about money, $220 up for grabs for the Secret Sounds. 8004-8133 is the number to call to play the game.
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0: That wraps up the show. I'll be back again tonight for the 80s at 8, and we are celebrating a dead set Aussie legend, Men at Work's Colin Hay. We'll take a look at the life of Colin Hay, his time with Men at Work, and of course his TV appearances as well. That's coming up on the 80s at 8. I'll catch you then. And once again, congratulations to Nathan for picking up the 10K cash tracks. Thanks for keeping me company. I'll catch you later.
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3: Hi, I'm Hannah Davies. Australia has made it 5 in a row at the T20 Women's World Cup, downing India by 6 wickets at Lord's. Elise Perry and Ash Gardner coming together to power the Aussies home, pulling off a record chase. Australia faced the West Indies in the first semi-final. Chelsea Randall has announced her retirement from AFLW. The former co-skipper has played 80 games since her debut in 2017, but issues relating to concussion triggered the decision to quit.
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0: So, what's happening locally? 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
5: Tom Benning here, your federal member for Grey. 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
1: 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As I would hazard to guess to say a majority of landowners would understand the inherent benefits of what's being done here. 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
1: Join me from 6 a.m. as we get into another round of The Big Breakfast. We'll be catching up with Michelle Baltazar, Editor-in-Chief with Money Magazine, as we get into the final days of this financial year, and we have to start thinking about our tax returns. I know, already halfway through 2026, how fast it goes. And while we're thinking about money, $220 up for grabs for the secret sounds. 8004-8133 is the number to call to play the game.
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1: Good evening. Welcome to the show. Shane Bryan with you. Coming up this hour, we are going to take a look at a classic album that turned 40 this weekend, Wham! It was a credible album with some big hits, their final album, Music from the Edge of Heaven. Also, we're going to take a look at an Aussie icon, Colin Hay from Men at Work. In fact, let's kick the show off with Down Under. This is Men at Work. You're on the 80s at 8.

You're on the 80s today. Shane Bryan with you. That was Chicago there. Hard to Say I'm Sorry. The incredible voice, of course, of Pete Cetera. And it actually marked a bit of a comeback for the band. The first number one in the US in years. And it stayed at the top for 2 weeks. Written by Peter Cetera and producer David Foster, it actually signalled their shift into that more polished 80s power ballad sound. Less horns, more synth, and it definitely worked. Now, from one 80s reinvention story to one of Australia's biggest voices finding his solo stride, Jimmy Barnes' Ride the Night Away, released in 1986 as the third single from The Working Class Man. It was co-written by Steve Van Zandt from Bruce Springsteen's E Street Band. Only peaked at number 39 here in Australia, but it became part of that run of songs that really helped cement Barnesy as a solo force after Cold Chisel. This is Barnesy, Ride the Night Away. You're on the 80s at 8.

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1: They didn't just make hits, they defined a decade. If you had them on your mixtape or blasted them in the car, this one's for you. It's our 80s Artist Spotlight.
0: So tonight's 80s icon was born on this day. He's one of the most distinctive voices to come out of Australia, and he's returning here for a tour with Australian Crawl. Of course, I'm talking about Colin Hay from Men at Work. Now, we heard Down Under at the start of the hour, and if you grew up anywhere in the 80s, you know the voice. That slightly nasal, unmistakable delivery that made songs like Down Under and Who Can It Be Now instantly recognisable within the first few seconds. Now, Men at Work exploded globally in the early 80s. Their debut album, Business As Usual, didn't just succeed here in Australia. It went to number one in the US, and it stayed there for weeks, powered by those two massive singles. They became one of the first Australian bands to properly crack the American market in a very big way, at a time when it wasn't easy. And Down Under in particular became more than just a hit.

Down Under became the unofficial national anthem of Australia. Flutes, Vegemite sandwiches, somehow it all made sense and the rest of the world absolutely loved it. But Colin Hay was the anchor. As the frontman, songwriter and the voice of the band, he actually gave Men at Work that quirky, slightly offbeat personality that sets them apart from the synth-heavy acts at the time. And after the band split, he actually didn't fade away. He built a very solid solo career, even found a whole new audience a little bit later on through TV shows like Arrested Development and Scrubs.

0: So today, as he celebrates his birthday, we're tipping the hat to the guy that helped put Aussie music on the global map in the 80s. Colin Hay, tonight's 80s icon. You're on the 80s at 8.
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0: You're on the 80s at 8, Shane Bryan with you and ABC Poison Arrow from 1982. Now it's time to go back to 1986.
1: Mullets were flying, synths were soaring, and 1986 gave us the soundtrack to a generation. And 40 years later, it still sounds just as big. Time to go back to 86.
0: And back to 1986 tonight, and one of the biggest pop acts on the planet calling it quits at their absolute peak, Wham. And this week marks 40 years since the release of Music from the Edge of Heaven. Now, it was effectively the final studio album from George Michael and Andrew Ridgeley, dropped just one day before their farewell concert at Wembley Stadium in front of 72,000 fans. Now, depending on where you were in the world, you might remember the final as their goodbye, but in places like the US, this was the album that actually captured the last chapter. And it wasn't just a greatest hits package. It featured a whole bunch of new material from the final run, including The Edge of Heaven, Battle Stations, Different Corner, but it also included a whole bunch of songs that we knew and loved by Wham over the years, like I'm Your Man.

There's even a live recording from their historic 1985 China tour. Remember, Wham were the first Western pop act to actually perform there. So culturally, they were breaking ground as much as they were topping the charts. By this stage, they had racked up massive global hits. Wake Me Up Before You Go-Go, Freedom, Everything She Wants, and Last Christmas.

0: It was everything that they were going to walk away from, and that's what makes this moment so fascinating. It wasn't burnout or fallout. It was perfectly timed exit. So 40 years on, Music from the Edge of Heaven really isn't just an album. It's the sound of one of the biggest 80s acts taking their final bow and setting up one of the greatest solo careers that followed. You're on the 80s at 8.
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And that wraps up the 80s at 8 for tonight. Tomorrow night, we go back to 1980, the last week in June for Chart Tuesday. Remember this song? I remember the game as well. I spent a lot of money, got in a lot of trouble playing that game. Was that the number one song in Australia, or was it The Vapors? We'll take a look at the Aussie charts, the UK charts, and the US charts. We'll find out who was also touring in 1980 as we go back and turn the time back to June 1980 for Chart Tuesday. And that's the 80s at 8 for tonight. Thanks for keeping me company. See you tomorrow night.

0: Hey guys, it's Wilksy here. After 30-odd years of fishing Spencer Gulf, I reckon I know a thing or two. 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

0: 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At 5CS, we know better. 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
1: Join me from 6 a.m. as we get into another round of The Big Breakfast. We'll be catching up with Michelle Baltazar, Editor-in-Chief with Money Magazine, as we get into the final days of this financial year, and we have to start thinking about our tax returns. I know, already halfway through 2026, how fast it goes. And while we're thinking about money, $220 up for grabs for the Secret Sounds. 8004-8133 is the number to call to play the game.
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8: 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I know what it's like when the city forgets the country. 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I'm your voice in Canberra, making sure the vast and diverse electorate of Grey gets the attention

0: it deserves. 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
1: Jamie says it's the friendly staff. Rebecca says it's the exceptional communication. 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
1: Join me from 6 a.m. as we get into another round of The Big Breakfast. We'll be catching up with Michelle Baltazar, Editor-in-Chief with Money Magazine, as we get into the final days of this financial year and we have to start thinking about our tax returns. I know, already halfway through 2026, how fast it goes. And while we're thinking about money, $220 up for grabs for the Secret Sounds. 8004-8133 is the number to call to play the game.
2: Jamie says it's the friendly staff. 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
7: Christian O'Connell's show. Good morning, Rio.
8: Good morning.
7: Good morning, Patsy.
9: Good morning.
7: Patsy, how was your weekend?
9: Oh,
7: there's no way you got up at 5 to watch the game.
9: No, I did not.
7: No.
9: No, I got up about 11. It was great.
7: Bloody hell.
8: Wait, what time did you go to bed?
9: That. I earned that through the week.
7: You do, actually. Gets up way before the rest of us.
9: Yes, yes.
7: Comes in from Holland. Why are you raising your eyebrows like that?
8: Well, she's here after us.
9: I am not.
8: Excuse me. I was in the car park today.
7: Oh, really?
8: Patsy came in later.
7: Because she spins the story. She's in before all of you.
8: I think that was maybe previous years.
7: Things have changed.
8: Been pushed back.
7: Wow.
9: Well, I'd say after nearly 40 years of it, maybe 10 minutes later, wouldn't you say, Rios?
7: 40 years? You got the radio now when you were 13, 14?
9: I'm coming up nearly 40 years.
7: Bloody
8: oh, my
9: Doing
8: Lord.
9: Breakfast, yes. So I
7: reckon. You start to win. So what, you're 54, aren't you?
9: I was 17.
8: Wow. Radio prodigy.
9: So, you know, if forgive me if I have a few extra minutes.
8: This no, you're forgiven. I'm just saying, you know, I'm just keeping it real.
7: Yeah.
9: Okay. That's.
7: Anyway.
9: Right, for a Monday morning.
7: You've made it weird now, Rio.
8: Now
7: Patsy's lying about her biography. The numbers don't add up.
8: You said I raised my eyebrows.
7: Yeah, you're right. So, Patsy, enjoy that lying.
9: Listen, the weekend.
7: So, the few hours you were awake, what did you do?
9: My husband is
7: Pucks a tawny Phil?
9: No, he's a big wrecking ball through the house. So we had a heater installed last week and they put like this platform around it to put storage. They said, oh, we'll do a platform and you can chuck stuff up there. And we cleaned the garage out. And so we thought, you know, the trees, because we have two or three Christmas trees, they're taking up a bit of space in the garage. I said, can you whack them up in the garage space, like in the roof space, I mean, and get them out of the road? So he got up there and all 6'4" of him. Only he was walking across, you could hear him walking across, what are they like?
7: Joists.
9: The joists, thank you. And he tripped and shoved his foot through the plaster of the roof.
7: It's a great photo.
8: It's an incredible photo.
7: It's amazing. It should be in the Louvre. It's such a great photo. It's a. It looks like a human paw print.
9: It's his footmark.
7: What was he wearing? Sort of ballet shoes. It's quite a dainty sort of hole, isn't it?
9: There's where he's nothing dainty about
7: his
9: that.
7: His ballet shoes or his flats through.
9: Shoved his damn paw through it. So now we've got to get, I don't even know where
7: he's
9: to
7: lucky,
9: go to get
7: he's
9: fixed.
7: Lucky he didn't go all the way through.
9: I know, and saw like a leg dangling from the ceiling space. But if anyone could do it, it'd be my husband. So he's stepped through the ceiling. Apparently it's quite common, like, to, you know, put your foot through it. It's not that thick.
7: I've never heard of it.
9: No, but it's
7: quick
9: not
7: quick raise
9: that
7: of
9: thick.
7: Hands on this nine-person team. Who's heard of someone putting a foot through the ceiling? Lionel Richie danced on the ceiling. He didn't fall through the ceiling. Anyway, Patsy's going to go back to bed right now because you're doing this for 200 years.
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1: Christian O'Connell's show. Saria, you got up and watched the game.
2: Yes.
1: I did, yeah.
2: Yeah. It was freezing as well. It took a lot of, I'm going to say, courage and bravery to get out of bed at that time.
1: And what made it all so hard is it, we're used to those hours. So getting up, so I got up at 4:30, made myself a cup of tea. The family that said we'd be up, they were nowhere to be seen. Just me, the cat, and the dog on the couch in the dark. And then what made it worse is those hours during the week, that's normal. Why are they so offensive and aggressive at the weekend?
2: Yeah, it feels wrong.
1: I felt like I was being made to get one that someone's booked an early flight.
2: Yes, yeah, exactly. And then when it's over, you're like, what do I do now?
1: It's 7, I'm annoyed, frustrated.
2: I'm not exercising.
1: My whole weekend is ahead of me and I'm just now out of whack.
2: I feel like you use the all your weekend energy too early. And then I was lazy for the whole Sunday.
1: And then also, you know, don't want to be a Debbie Downer here, but it was very clear at 5 a.m., this is not going to be a big win.
2: Yes, within 5 minutes.
1: Where is that megastar that the whole world is raving about? Oh, he's sat there at the sidelines. Wait, what?
2: Guy?
1: I mean, I'm no manager, but surely the best player should be playing against the best team in your group.
2: Or maybe the second best player who scored that amazing goal.
1: Yeah.
2: Oh, he's not. Oh, okay.
1: And he was like, that was such a sluggish first half night. Got up early for this.
2: Yeah.
1: What's happening, Tony? Come on.
2: Yeah, it was a tough start. And you had that feeling immediately, like, oh, they're better than us. Oh,
1: yeah. There's levels to this World Cup malarkey, isn't there?
2: Maybe Mike Grillo was right.
1: No, don't say that. And of all the teams to lose to as well.
2: Yes.
1: Oh, boy.
2: USA.
1: Literally, you actually would have thought, do they think they've won the World Cup?
2: It did seem like that.
1: They were screaming like, we're going to win the whole thing. You've only done 2 games. It's still so much to go. So how do we feel about Friday now, Paraguay, who just dumped Turkey out over the weekend?
2: I've processed it, the loss, and now I'm feeling really good.
1: Okay, break it down. Why are you feeling good?
2: I'm feeling good because, A, we only need to draw against them to come second.
1: What was the phrase you said to the team before the show? Net something.
2: Oh, yes. Yeah, so we're at... Okay, this is... Even I'm going to confuse myself now. We're at net 0 goals because we've scored
1: now,
2: 2
1: I've
2: goals.
1: Now, I've heard of net neutral. And obviously, there are goalkeeping nets at the back of the nets. What's net neutral?
2: We've scored 2 goals. Yep. We've had 2 goals scored against us. So we're at 0 net goals.
1: Whereas okay, I get it so far.
2: Paraguay have had 4 goals scored against them and they've scored 1, I think, or 2.
1: Yeah.
2: So they're at -2.
1: Yeah.
2: So we just need a draw and then we finish.
1: But draw how? 0-0? Or what if it's 1-1 or 2-2?
2: Well, it doesn't matter.
1: No, that's going to affect the net balance. It will.
2: That's not how net works.
1: Net.
2: That's why they put the word net there. So it doesn't matter.
1: So how are you defining net neutrality?
2: Net, I actually don't know what net means, if I'm being honest.
1: Because I'm just going to go, what are you meaning?
2: I guess it's the difference. Net. The net is like the difference.
1: Net's profit is after operating costs.
2: No, don't say that. I'm even more confused. What are operating costs?
1: What's left?
2: Yeah, it's the difference. It's the difference.
1: Difference of what?
2: Difference between the goals we've scored and goals we haven't scored. Goals gone missing?
1: Is anyone listening right now who can explain why we should be positive going into Friday? There are reasons to be positive about Friday's game because actually we're not in a dire situation.
2: Mm. Oh, and their best player got a red card for putting his hand over his mouth.
1: I saw that. I didn't know.
2: I think it's so you can, it's to hide yourself. If you're sledging someone and you put your hand over your mouth and you go, Christian's a loser. And then
1: you should do that at school, didn't you?
2: Yes,
1: you did that at school.
2: Asshole. The teacher can't see.
1: I heard that. Get off. I know your parents. I'm calling your mum.
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6: Chris O'Connell's show. How was your weekend? Tell us about it in three words. Teacher Chris has come to our aid. So we try and make sense of why it's good and you should feel optimistic about the Socceroos' third game this Friday. Even if we lose, we could end up finishing second.
7: Huh?
6: Yeah.
7: No.
6: Even if we finish third, we've won the World Cup. Christian. Tell Rio to think of it as a math sum.
7: You've already lost me, but go on.
6: Goals scored in a winning game, take away goals scored in a losing game, equals your net goals.
7: I think it's just your total goals scored versus your total goals scored against you.
6: Yeah, it is.
7: Yeah.
6: It's going to all come down to goal difference.
7: Yeah.
6: In all of these various qualifying groups. Right. If we draw this weekend against Paraguay,
7: mm-hmm.
6: then we could go on to play Egypt, Iran, or New Zealand.
7: Oh, imagine if it's New Zealand.
6: Fingers crossed.
7: Layup.
6: But that's assuming that Belgium tops their group.
7: And they're playing right now.
6: If we lose, we'll still go through, okay. more than likely, but then we could be facing Germany.
7: Oh, don't want that.
6: No.
7: Do not want that.
6: But you're at the World Cup. You can't start picking countries. New Zealand. Yeah, we'll have some of that. We'll have some New Zealand. Yes, they do. The smaller country. Oh, God, not the Germans. No, anything but the Germans. All right, three-word weekend. How did your traitors game go?
7: Well, it was a great night, but a terrible night for me. I was the first one voted off. So in the game, you all come together. There was 20 of us at our friend Maddie's house. And some of you are traitors and the rest of you are faithful. You have to find out who the traitors are and banish them.
6: So did you do, like the TV show, you had that ceremony where you get together and start kicking people off?
7: Yeah, so the traitors, which I was not, I was a faithful. The traitors do have...
6: Would you prefer to be a traitor?
7: I would have preferred to be absolutely. A traitor.
6: Yeah.
7: But the very first round, the rest of the group, all my friends, 20 of them, voted me off first at 6 p.m.
6: I would have done that too.
7: What do you mean?
6: No, you have traitor vibes.
7: No,
6: you give off traitor vibes.
8: Coming out at 6 a.m., I reckon you're a big traitor. Yeah. 100%.
6: Yeah. Salty. Yeah. Yeah. She's salty with you today. You're right.
8: Well deserved, I say.
7: I went and apologized. I'm still sorry. I'll bring you some flowers in the next break, Patsy.
6: No, that'll make it worse. You'll be eating those flowers.
8: Whack you with
6: they get rammed in your throat.
8: So 6 p.m., you're a traitor.
6: So did you have like the proper setup for it?
7: Yeah, they went all out. It was like being on the TV show. Mm. first round. That
6: cloaks? Did anyone have cloaks?
7: Everyone had. There were cloaks. There were hats. There were, like, what did they call those fancy little Peaky Blinders hats? I was wearing a turtleneck. To sort of, that was my classiest thing that I owned.
6: Yep.
7: But I was, unfortunately, the game goes for like 5 hours. So
6: oh,
7: I was
6: that's
7: voted,
6: too much.
7: I was
8: wow. Got,
6: we don't have that kind of concentration anymore.
7: No,
6: attention
7: not
6: span.
7: At all. And so I knew as soon as I was out, I was like, I've got 5 hours left of this. And so I had a bit of a tantrum. I the first thing I did was start accusing everyone of being racist.
6: Wow! Oh my word!
7: Everyone immediately very uncomfortable with that. Had to start walking that back a bit. and then there was straight after.
6: There should be an international version of traitors.
7: That would be epic. Yes. And then our friends Tom and Tash, who are a couple, well, husband and wife, they had a blow up because Tom accused Tash of being a traitor.
6: What an awesome night.
7: It was awesome.
6: That's incredible.
7: They were not on speaking terms the next morning.
6: I
7: texted Tom. I said, is it a bit frosty over there? He said, she still hasn't spoken to me.
6: Oh, it was like the atmosphere in here today.
0: The Christian O'Connell Show.

0: non-stop World Cup games for hours, then rolling into more AFL and NRL over the weekend. That's from Emma. Christian, my three-word weekend from Paul. Blue Healers Binge.
1: Wow, that's throwback.
0: My three-word weekend, Christian, is cancelled everything, slept, brackets, and it was elite. Patsy's starting a new movement. Louitha. Christian, my three-word weekend, not happy, Jane. Socceroos losing, but more upset over the ref being on the USA side.
2: Yeah.
0: Especially in the second half.
2: What about that cramping?
0: Yeah, I know.
2: During extra time. Yes. Now you've got two more minutes.
0: Yeah, come on. Plus the Americans overreacting to their win. Yeah, that's what made it harder as well. Yes. If it was another country, it wouldn't be so bad. It's the braying and the USA, USA.
2: Apparently they were doing chants that Vegemite sucked in the stadium.
0: That's an act of war. Who's with me? Who's with me?
2: I'm with you, sir. I'm with you.
0: Yeah, there was no one with me. You can't just have, if we're going to start war, it can't just be one lone English guy who's got his Aussie passport declaring war. Okay, come on, guys. Let me ask you again. Who's with me?
2: I'm with you.
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5: Christian O'Connell's show. Big week for us in the show. This Friday's show, we are live in Queensland at the Criterion Hotel for the big unveil for the big reno. Tracy and Gary get to see everything that's been happening over the last 3 weeks. Shannon Knoll. I still can't believe that yesterday. I was playing some Shannon Knoll songs. I was like, he's singing live on the show this Friday in a pub. It's amazing. I cannot wait to head up there Thursday. And, of course, obviously, the third Socceroos game as well. Yes. Now, the other big thing for me is the next day on Saturday, I head back to the UK, see my mum, my dad and my sister. I haven't seen them for a year and a half. Very, very excited about seeing them. And whenever I go back, I always take some bits from Australia to showcase, really, what an amazing country this is.
6: The best of this country.
5: The best of the best. What do I take this time, though? I'm taking Tim Tams. I take Tim Tams every single time.
7: Okay. What sort do you take, though?
5: I take a variety, a couple of different flavours, actually.
6: Yes. How are they received over in England?
5: They're kind of like, we've got biscuits. It's not revolutionary, the Tim Tams.
6: Because you've got the lesser ones. What are the penguins?
5: No, the penguin. They, I'm afraid to say that in taste test, penguins are superior.
6: You're going to be kicked out.
5: I'm sorry.
7: I bet they don't have the double choc penguins, though.
6: Yeah, you got double choc penguins?
5: Yeah.
6: Oh,
5: yeah.
7: Yeah.
6: We thought we had you there.
5: Yeah. On the ropes, on the ropes. Got a hell, quick comeback from the pom. Counted that one effortlessly. Yes. I'm not sure if you were this. Other countries also have a lot of what you've got. Australian steals a lot of things and make out that they invented it.
6: Russell Crowe.
5: Viennetta. Crowded house.
6: Pavlova.
5: So what team, what should I put in there? What else could I take back to the UK to impress mum and dad? What an amazing home this is for me now.
6: Well, it's summertime over there. I'm thinking...
5: Oh, you'll love this. So I spoke to mum yesterday. She goes, just to warn you, it's a severe weather warning when you get here. It's going to be like 31, 32 degrees. So be careful. Mum, you know, I've been living in Australia for 8 years. It can get pretty hot there. I'm not the one who's going to be running indoors at 31.
7: Have they got aircon though?
5: No.
7: Oh, no.
5: There's no reason for it.
7: Yeah, I know. Yeah.
5: There's no reason why. It'd be odd if you walked in someone's house and they had air conditioning in the UK.
7: Yeah.
5: It'd be really weird. What's that for? Why would you need that for one day a year when the summer kicks in? So what else should I be taking, Ria?
6: I'm thinking a pair of budgie smugglers. I know it's summertime. It's 31 degrees. There are going to be people swimming out in the Thames. Ponds, the Thames.
5: The Thames? No one swims in the Thames. You'd never see them again. That murky old river.
6: And so maybe a beautiful pair of budgie smugglers to take around that lovely...
5: Budgie smugglers, again, universal. We have them in the UK.
6: No.
7: Yeah, but you never get to wear them because of the weather.
5: Oh, no, people do. Unfortunately, people do. No, they're not an Aussie thing.
6: Really?
5: They had them all over the world.
6: Oh, okay.
7: What about, I've got something for you. What about chicken salt?
5: Now that is a great idea, Patsy. That's one thing that when we came here, started with how great it tastes on stuff.
7: Yeah.
5: It makes anything better.
6: Mm. So you guys don't have chicken salt in the UK?
5: It's not such a big thing. No, not at all. I've never had it before. Never tasted what a sensation it is. Chicken salt is great.
7: Yeah.
5: What are there in the way of snacks? What can you offer me that I could take back?
7: Well, there's barbecue shapes.
5: I love shits.
7: One and only.
5: Yes.
7: And there's got to be barbecue. Can't be pizza. Oh,
6: yeah, don't be taking pizza.
7: They're good, but not like the epiphany.
5: What's the chicken one as well that's really nice?
6: Chicken crimpy.
5: Those, that's it. That, yeah. I love good. Those. The crimpies coming.
6: Yep. And the underrated.
5: And also they stink as well. I might crack them open on the flight over.
7: Oh, nice.
5: You know, it's an hour into here of a 21-hour flight. Who's got chicken crimpies out?
6: What about the Australian finger bun? It's like, have you ever had a finger bun?
5: No.
6: It's a small, I guess it's just like a long bun with icy frosting on top.
5: Again, those exist in the UK. I can't keep putting stuff out and go, we've got that. We've got that. We've got that. So basically, Australia has what we've got, but just not as good.
7: You've got to put a can.
5: Next, you're going to go, why don't you take a soccer ball? Yeah, we've got that.
6: Well, actually,
5: I thought soccer was Australian.
6: One thing you haven't got, maybe you could take over the Ashes urn.
5: Oh! Oh! Boom! Bang. Shakalak!
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1: Christian O'Connell's show. So I'm heading back to the UK Saturday, go see my mum, my dad, my sister. I want to take some stuff that really shows what a great new home for me and my family this is. What should I take in my suitcase? I actually am going to take some Denko rub. My poor mum fell over on Friday I saw her yesterday on Zoom. She's got a massive black eye. It was actually really horrible to see, you know, that she'd fallen like that. But if you are going to fall over, great place to fall over. Just outside the doctor's surgery, after seeing the doctor who said, you need to maybe start taking some whey protein because my mum suddenly, for some reason, at 75, a couple of years ago, turned vegetarian. I said, that's great. You just want to make sure you're still getting your, you know, at your age, you need to look after your bone strength. Mm. The doctor had been warning her about bone strength. My mum tumbled outside afterwards. Oh. The thing is, you can't tell nurses anything, right? And my poor mum took a tumble and fell over outside the doctor's surgery. And then three doctors came running out to attend her. So I need to take some. Also, she was wearing an eye patch when I saw her yesterday. And I was like, my mum's wearing an eye patch. She hasn't said why she suddenly wearing an eye patch. So I thought, for a bit of fun, I'll go with this. She's not talking about the fact she's wearing a flipping eye patch. And I think, I'll just time it. How long into this Zoom until my mum goes, let's talk about the eye patch? 7.5 minutes.
2: Oh, that's too long.
1: She's going around all these other stories. And then the best story you've got is the eye patch.
3: You're a pirate.
1: What's
3: now?
1: Under that?
2: Oh. Wait, don't put Danker up on her eye. That'll sting. Yeah. Don't do that.
1: Oh yeah, maybe you're right. Actually, That's the worst thing. This is why, guys. I need you out. What should I take back from Australia? Not Denko rub. That's out. Christian, what about Vegemite shapes? They're nice, but not remarkable. Great sales pitch, Richard. That's head of marketing. Hey, mum, dad. What are these? Are they remarkable? Not remotely.
4: I like them though. I don't know.
1: But they'd be great novelty value. Christian, what about Aussie Lamingtons?
2: Good one.
1: That's a good one. What about a kangaroo scrotum bottle opener?
3: Oh, dear.
1: Christian, cherry ripes.
3: Oh, cherry ripes are great.
1: Christian, what about Ugg boots for the family?
2: Nice.
1: Uggs is a good idea. At the moment, the things that I really like are chicken crimpies.
2: Top of the list.
1: And Ugg boots. No, and of course, Forex.
2: Of course.
1: Oh, my mum can rub that. In that black eye, and it'll probably be healed within minutes.
2: Immediately.
1: Now, one of the team has actually, producer Tino, 50% of the Chuckle Sisters, has actually worked in UK radio somehow. Now, No, I said somehow because it's incredible. News.
2: 6 a.m. all over again.
1: You know, because a lot of people always ask me about the difference between Australian radio and British radio, and the only way I can describe it is Australian radio is like a sewer. And you carry as a pure stream in heaven. Now, producer Tina, what did your mum and dad send back to you, mate?
5: So they used to send me things that I would miss from home, and mum used to send me Bond's underwear.
1: We have underwear in the UK.
2: We don't have underwear.
5: It's not the same.
1: We have underwear in the UK.
5: Nothing is as good as a Bond's cotton underwear.
1: Yes. What we've got underwear is underwear.
2: No, you don't.
1: But
2: you
1: now,
2: don't.
1: Now it gives me like maybe... Maybe Benny Hill's a documentary. Now everyone's trousers were always falling down.
2: Yes.
1: Because of loose elastic.
2: Yes, you got weak-ass undies.
1: If he'd have had Bonds, there'd been no Benny Hill. No running around with people's underwear falling down and stuff like that. So what else was in the care package? Bonds underwear.
5: Bonds underwear, Cadbury chocolate, because I think the Cadbury tasted bad in the UK.
1: No, it does not. It's better in the UK. I'm going to bring some back, actually. I'm going to bring back a care package for you guys from the UK.
2: I would love that.
1: Okay, and what else would they send you?
5: She would also send me classic Vegemite and Milo, because the Milo in the UK they have, but it's fake, and it wasn't good.
1: Oh, come on. Where do you get these conspiracy theories from? Come on, Tina. Listen, why is it fake?
5: It wasn't made in Australia. It's made in Nigeria, and it wasn't the same.
1: don't ever go at Nigeria. Why are the Nigerians serving up fake Milo to the Poms?
5: I don't know why, but it was not very good. It was all chunky and...
3: Oh, yeah.
1: I just probably hadn't melted properly in the drink. Stir it.
5: No matter what I stirred, it was terrible.
1: Okay, all right.
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7: Christian O'Connell's show. Christian, what about you taking a Kubra hat back to England? You know what it's like there with all that non-stop sun. How are you going to get any shade? Please be safe. Come back alive. Thank you, Kimmy B. I will. Santos has sent a message as well. Christian, take Patsy's famous meatloaf back to your mum. She could use a laugh after a fall. What? Come
8: what
7: on.
8: Is pick on what, Pat's Pat,
7: Santo, come on, Santo. Santo. Hell's wrong with him? Go, go!

0: baby.
1: Look, yes, you lost, but you can still be winning even when the Socceroos lose. Goals mean prizes. Prizes, coffee machines. Amazing Breville coffee machines for all goals and Socceroo goals in our goal-a-thon. Thanks to Harvey Norman. 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Half-year clearance on now. All right, two songs. You guess any of these correctly, and you can have a coffee machine. This song needs a coffee. What is the song? We need to make these harder. Our listeners are just so smart. And that also, the Johnny Boy, Danny Boy is so obvious in that. But what about this one? Too much coffee.
2: That sounds like Missy Elliott.
1: Let's get your freak on. Natalie, good morning, Natalie.
3: Hello, guys. How are we?
1: We're good. Have you had a lovely weekend, Natalie?
3: I had a lovely weekend, yes. A lovely weekend.
1: Now, Natalie, let's see if we can win you a Breville coffee machine. What do you? Which one are you going for?
3: I think it's a bit of a tongue twister, but is it Tub Thumping Chumbawamba?
1: Yes, it is. You are a winner.
3: Thank you.
1: Too early on a Monday morning for that tongue twister, isn't it? It is Tub Thumping Chumbawamba. Take it five times. Natalie, you've got a brand new coffee machine. Well done. Have a great week.
3: Thank you so much. You too.
1: All right, now, I actually think the tougher one is this one. Brett, you think you got the answer. Morning, Brett. Welcome to the show, mate.
4: Morning, Christian. How are we all?
1: I'm good. Did you have a good weekend?
4: I had a great weekend, thank you.
1: Brett, did you get up early and watch the... You have to work. What do you do for a living, Brett?
4: I'm a firefighter.
1: Oh, well, you guys live off coffee, don't you?
4: Absolutely. Absolutely.
1: Now, give your crew a shout-out. Where are you stationed?
4: Stationed at Castle Hill.
1: Brilliant. Well, thank you very much for what you and your colleagues do. Let's try and win you this coffee machine. What song do you think this is, Brett? What do you reckon?
4: I know this song because my daughter sings it all the time and practically like that. That's Taylor Swift, Shake It Off.
1: This dad knows his Tay-Tay.
5: Hey!
1: Get in! Woo! Fiery Brett, you won the coffee machine. Well done.
4: Thank you very much, everyone. Thank you. That's fantastic. I'll be awake all day.
1: Yes. Brett, thank you very much for calling. The Christian O'Connell Show.

0: around the Clare Valley on 1044 5CS.
1: Christian O'Connell's show. Good morning, Jason O'Keefe. Christian.
2: Sounds like the Aussies are throwing down the culinary gauntlet. Time for the Nashes. It's a food version of the Ashes. Anyway, Christian, the Nashes is a blind taste test that will commence when you come back from the motherland with fresh wares. It's on. Australia versus England. Penguin will take on Tim Tam. Cadbury's versus Aussie Cadbury's in the UK. UK Milo versus Australian Milo. And the list goes on. Jason O'Keefe, that is a killer idea. I'm going to send you a prize. We're definitely going to do that. All right, right now, though, we're looking for your stories. Of falling. You can be just falling. Falling down, falling through, falling into.
3: Oh, good.
2: Love. Oh. Falling out. Not of love, just falling out of a taxi.
3: Yeah,
2: truck.
3: Out of love.
2: Yes. On Misery Tuesday. New thing we're doing. Oh, Christian, I got another banger about falling out of love. Well, I found out he was cheating. You won a coffee machine. That is the sort of thing that could easily happen on Australian radio. And I can't even say, not on our watch. Anything could happen on Australian radio. So Chris, Patsy's husband, the love god, has put a dainty foot through the ceiling.
4: Yes, just like a ballerina's toe through the roof of the ceiling when he was putting the Christmas tree up there.
2: Were you sat in the room and suddenly a bit of Chris's foot came through?
4: I was sitting watching Netflix and I just heard this almighty bang. And I thought, oh, he's dropped the tree or something up there. To see his toe dangling through the plaster.
2: It's an amazing image.
4: Yeah.
2: It looks like he's trapped up there and he's trying to punch his way out.
4: He lives up there.
3: Strange things.
2: All right, so we're looking for your falling stories this morning. Falling. Any stories about falling, falling into, and falling out of? Some might have fallen out of a tractor.
3: True. Or falling onto something. Mm. Is that something?
2: Yes, yes. I remember once falling onto a lady and spilling my drink all over her blouse.
4: That's what
2: you
4: said.
2: It was really, you know when someone's going, it's okay, I just need a couple of towels. You know when it's so not okay? She just wanted to glass me, but she couldn't because there were witnesses there.
5: I'm tired, Grandpa.
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1: 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I know, already halfway through 2026, how fast it goes. 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
9: Christian O'Connell's show. We're looking for your folding stories. 13:55:22. Rio's got a salacious appetite for them. I've just seen you messaging the Chuckle Sisters. Have we got any good folding stories? We'll take those next. Ooh, lovely. Christian, folding story. Was it a heavy metal concert? Fell down. I thought I was going to die, but as it turns out, heavy metal people are really nice. And I had several people worried about me, and they got me back up on my feet. All right, we'll update all our files and preconceptions of heavy metal fans. Okay, every Monday at 10 past 8, we do your misheard lyrics.
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9: And as always, this feature is powered by you guys. 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Last week, a couple of Hall of Famers, Dennis, AC/DC, You Shook Me All Night Long, My Mind Was Aching, and We Were Baking with You. Morgan, our junior listener, 12-year-old Morgan, Queen, another one bites the dust. Hey, I'm going to get to poo. That's why you're in the Hall of Famer, if you come up with champagne radio like that. By the way, I'm halfway through a story. It's just coming right now. Someone falling five stories.
12: Oh my!
9: A mum who cannot be broken. No,
12: wow.
9: No broken bones.
13: What?
9: That's how do you insane. Fall five stories?
13: Onto mattresses or?
9: Yeah, mums are tough.
13: It's true.
12: Oh, yeah.
9: They are tough. A dad, I wouldn't have got up from that.
13: No. Most humans wouldn't.
9: Actually, right? Yeah, but mums are human plus.
13: Superhuman.
9: All right. This Chris has got this one. Higher by Creed. Can You Take Me Higher? To a place where blind men see.

0: Or is it, what's higher than that?
1: What?
0: Higher level of awareness. Go into a place where I'm Mel C. Can you take me to a place where I'm Mel C?

0: That is exactly the kind of stuff we love. Chris James, come on in.
1: Instant Hall of Famer.
0: Alistair Grisbert, We Didn't Start the Fire. Billy Joel, British Beatlemania.
2: British Beatlemania.
0: Or Have the Brits Beat Romania.
2: British Beatlemania.
0: British Beat Romania.
2: British Beatlemania.
0: Yes. Kelly's got the Rolling Stones, Start Me Up. Or has Mick seen a deadly scorpion? Scorpion! Oh, I love that scorpion!
1: Instant Hall of Famer!
0: Reminds me of my fear when I thought I saw that snake a couple of weeks ago when we were in Sydney, remember? 17 floors up. It was the cable to my headphones. Del Brown, punk rocker, teddy bears with Iggy Pop. I'm a punk rocker, yes I am. Or is Iggy a prawn cracker? Yes, I am.
3: I'm a prawn cracker, yes, I am.
4: Wow, that's spot on.
0: Brilliant. I'm a prawn cracker. Yes, I am.
2: I'm a prawn cracker, yes, I am.
0: Brilliant, Dale.
1: Instant Hall of Famer.
0: These are great today. Thank you very much. Pete's got this. She's Got to Be Loved by Jenny Morris. She's Got to Be Loved.
5: She got to be loved.
0: Or has she got two pillows?
5: She got to be loved.
4: Oh, yes.
0: Yes, is there? Now, Will's got this. Cristiano have a double misheard from an English soccer chant. It's supposed to say them chanting, this is embarrassing, this is embarrassing.
6: That is embarrassing, that is embarrassing.
0: So that is embarrassing, that is embarrassing.
6: That is embarrassing, that is embarrassing.
0: It's a very kind of like, a lot of the soccer chants I've heard aren't that polite. It's actually quite formal.
4: Yes.
0: That is embarrassing, team.
6: That is embarrassing, that is embarrassing.
0: So he's got two possible misheards for this. Either, that isn't my receipt.
6: That is embarrassing! That is embarrassing!
0: Can you hear it?
4: Yes, that is.
0: That isn't my receipt.
6: That is embarrassing! That is embarrassing!
0: Or, is it lobsters in motion?
6: That is embarrassing! That is embarrassing!
0: I'm hearing lobsters in motion.
4: The second time I heard it, the first time I didn't.
6: That
0: lobsters in motion.
6: That is embarrassing.
0: Yes, it's a double word either way.
1: Instant Hall of Famer.
0: Well done, everyone. Some brilliant ones today. Thank you very much. Keep them coming. Email me directly when you mishear them. Christian@christianoconnell.com.au. Thank you.
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1: Christian O'Connell's show. Christian, Matt here. Many years ago, I fell through an old garden shed roof. The whole thing fell down around me. To this day, my family still tells the story like it's the best thing they ever saw. My family would be the same if that happened to me, Matt. We're going to do this tomorrow morning on the show, your falling stories. But right now, let's tell you about the amazing story of the last couple of weeks and save our pubs.

0: Over the last couple of weeks, we've been on a mission to save Aussie pubs. Thanks to Forex, the pub is calling. Somewhere between the first sip and the last laugh, it's always a Forex. So we found the pub we wanted to. Well, at first we thought it was going to be a reno. It is a reno, more a restoration, because the pub, I know a lot of you have seen it on our social account. You can see the videos that's been going on over the last couple of weeks. We've got daily updates. We found this beautiful pub and a beautiful couple that were running it as well, Tracy and Gary, up in a place called Helidon, about an hour and a half outside Brisbane. And Rewo and I went up there a couple of weeks ago and fell in love with Tracy and Gary and this pub and the whole story. They saw it online. They were looking for somewhere, a big family home that they could retire to, a place for the grandkids to run around. They saw this pub. But then when they moved in, they realized they couldn't shut the pub down. And Tracy and Gary were ideally hoping to retire. They spent the last 2 years as accidental publicans running a pub they did not want to be running. But they do it because they care about the community. And they're those kind of Aussies. You know people like this. And also, the other thing to tell you something about, Tracy, 2 weeks into when they moved into place, found out that she had MS as well. That has not diminished the zest for life that Tracy has. She is irrepressible. And we'll be up there this Friday. We're doing the big unveil. We're taking the show. We're all flying up to... No sleep to Toowoomba?
1: Yes, correct.
0: We're rocking up in Toowoomba on Thursday night, hitting it hard. And then the big live show on Friday. And it's not just us coming doing the entire show up there. We have a very special musical guest singing live. What about me? All great pubs need live entertainment. We've got Shannon Knoll. Not only is he doing this banger, what a manky dog intimidates him. He's also going to do horses if he sticks around. Anyway, let's get the star of all this on right now. Tracy joins us live. Morning, legend.
2: Good morning. How are you?
0: I'm great, Tracy. I'm great. We love chatting to you. So, what a couple of weeks for you and Gary. What have been some of your highlights as this reno is going around, you know, your home?
2: Everything's a highlight, down to, you know, having the walls painted to the sign writing, furniture starting to arrive. It is a whirlwind. It's something we've never in a million years would have believed it would happen to us.
0: The sign writing is great, isn't it? Then the guy cycling did
2: goodness.
0: A great job.
2: Yes.
0: And
2: it's
0: so,
2: totally blown our mind that this would happen.
0: And Shannon Knoll also then performing live as well Friday. That's going to be amazing.
2: Yes, we're getting so many Facebook messages and phone calls.
0: I didn't even know you had a Helidon. Tracy, I didn't even know you had a phone line there.
2: Yes. It's just came in the last few weeks.
0: Wonderful. Well done. Wow. All right. So, Tracy, what is happening this week? Because obviously it's the last couple of days. You know, it's all got to be done Thursday. So what are they doing this week?
2: Yeah. So this week, this morning, the floors are going in. The painting's being finished off. The carpentry's being finished off. The furniture's arriving. Everything's coming together this week.
0: And has it been chaos for you and Gary? Because this is also your home. And you've had a wedding. Someone had their wedding reception there last week.
2: The wedding was wonderful. We had nearly 70 guests for the wedding. They absolutely loved it. They couldn't believe the transformation that the shed had taken over.
0: Yeah, it's starting to look incredible. I see the videos every day. Now, we sent up our man, intern Pete, last week. Was he? You can be honest. Was he any good? It didn't appear that he did anything up there.
2: Christian, he hopped in our Dodge and drove down the wrong side of the street.
0: What? He's not even European. What do you mean he went down the wrong side of the street?
2: I know. People were asking where
0: he's
2: from. I kept saying America. Yeah, he just took off like a bat out of hell down the wrong side of the street.
0: Like in a Tracy Chapman song, Fast Car. That's Pete's life.
2: A nervous wreck.
0: Yeah, it would appear all he did was only report back on how good the local spa shop is to get some snacks for the tradies that work in there.
1: And it sounded like he had a lot of bacon and egg rolls that you made for him, Tracy.
2: Oh, yes. And coffee. Large cups, short cups, little cups, big cups.
0: Well, I'm sorry to say he's insisted. No wonder now. He told me he's going back Wednesday to scout ahead to get everything ready. Now I know where he's going. This is go and get more of those bacon rolls and coffee from you, Tracy.
2: Well, I'll hide the car keys.
0: Do. Well, I can't wait to see you Friday morning for the big unveil, Tracy. Good luck this week. Enjoy all. And as always, a joy to chat to you, mate.
2: Thank you so much, Christian. See you Friday.
0: We will.
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0: Hey guys, it's Wilksy here. 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
4: Christian O'Connell's show. Time for this morning's Time Waster. Today on International Monkey Day, we're looking for your monkey movies. The producers have handed me the top five most famous monkeys of all time.
5: Oh, goodness.
4: Hot topic. I like it. Who do you think is in there? Patson Rio. Yeah. Famous monkeys of all time. Who comes to mind?
6: What was that monkey off the Clint Eastwood movie?
4: Clyde.
6: Yes, Clyde.
4: Right, and so the big orangutan, isn't it? Right hand turn, Clyde. I love those movies. Any which way but loose. That's not it. In the Power Five.
6: Oh.
7: The first monkey in space.
4: Yes, boom, number one. Albert the Second.
7: Great name for an astronaut monkey.
4: Great name, but terrible job.
7: Oh, yeah, I guess.
4: At number two, Bubbles.
6: Yeah, Michael Jackson's monkey.
4: Yep. Number three, Harambe. At number four.
7: Harambe!
4: I know. They just made these up. At four. A fictional one, Marcel, Ross's pet monkey in Friends,
7: yeah,
4: remember?
7: Yeah, yeah.
4: And at number five, Congo the Painting Chimp.
7: Oh, my familiar. They were
4: never heard of him. Created over 400 abstract paintings. Anyway, even sold one to Picasso.
7: He sold a painting to Picasso is impressive.
4: That should be at number one. If you're that good at art, Picasso goes, bloody, I mean, I'm good, but there's levels to this. What's your name? Congo, I'll buy it off you. That should be about Ross's one in Friends, who just did nothing other than sit on his shoulder. Anyway, didn't I care that much about the top five power rankings of chimps, but I really do, turns out. All right, we're looking for your monkey movies. Be careful with monkeys, no laughing business. Ripped Face Off.
7: Oh, no. Yeah. Oh, my goodness. Silver.
4: The Big Babunski.
7: Gold.
4: Throw Kaká from the train.
7: Silver Plus.
4: Gone Gorilla. Not Gone Girl. Gone Gorilla. Mystery surrounds this story.
7: Silver Plus.
4: Ape Fear.
7: Gold.
4: No Donkey Kong Country for Old Men.
7: Silver Plus.
4: Saving Primate Ryan.
7: Gold.
4: And Seven was a chilling old movie,
7: wasn't it? Oh, I hate that old movie. Actually gives me nightmares.
4: But don't worry, I've got a better one. Seven Monkeys Jumping on the Bed.
7: That is a much better
4: movie.
7: No
4: more monkeys jumping on the bed. You heard what the doctor said. Mama's just called him.
7: Gold. Oh, I hate that movie set. I still have
4: just
7: nightmares
4: awful.
7: About it.
4: That box.
7: What? Oh, no. I genuinely...
4: We should have realised then. Spacey.
7: The clues were pretty right in front of her.
4: Hiding in plain sight. Anyway.
7: Much nicer movie, though.
4: Yeah, what you got?
7: Deep Chimpact. Little Albert the Second up in space.
4: Now we know his name. Yeah, right, Silver.
7: Have you seen that movie about the mafia monkeys?
4: Oh, yeah.
7: Baboon Doc Saints?
4: Oh, that's actually really good. Bronze.
7: This gorilla's got to do a big talk during wartime.
4: Oh, yeah.
7: It's King Kong speech.
4: No, that's good.
7: He won an Oscar for it.
4: Gold. King Kong speech.
7: And R.I.P., she did a lot of good work, but her best work was Goodall Hunting.
4: Oh, wow. To Jane Goodall. Yes, very smart.
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1: 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Today's Time Waster on International Monkey Day. We're looking for your monkey movies. Rio, you're primed and ready to mark.
2: I'm primate and ready to mark.
1: Oh my God, this guy's got the zingers. Up for grabs is a fuel voucher. A baboon with a view.
2: Gold.
1: Well done, Tracy. King Kong and I.
2: Gold.
1: Not forgiven. Great Western there. Unforgiven.
2: Silver.
1: Monkey Largo.

0: Silver.
1: I know what you did with the last banana.
0: Gold.
1: She's the mandrill.
0: Silver.
1: Any given Sunday.
0: Silver plus.
1: Chimps playing American football. Great, I'd watch that. Hunt for the red ass, Toba.
0: That's gold.
1: Well done, Corey. I rung a tango in cash.
0: Silver plus.
1: The Curious George of Benjamin Button.
0: Silver.
1: Almost. Pretty in pink bum.
0: Silver.
1: Come on. Primates of the Caribbean.
0: Gold.
1: When Harry met Sally.
0: Gold.
1: Well done, Steve. Horton Fingers of Poo.
0: Oh. Come on now, bro.
1: I thought that was gold. It's smart.
0: I guess it's smart.
1: Chimpanzoo Lander.
0: Silver.
1: Tough luck, Mitch. Silverback Mountain.
0: Gold.
1: There's Simeon About Mary.
0: Gold.
1: That's very good, Mark. There's Simeon About Mary. Iron Mandrill.
0: Silver plus.
1: What about old Capuchin Phillips?
0: Gold.
1: Steve, that's very good. Steve Harmer did that one. Capuchin Phillips. Diary of a Chimpy Kid.
0: Gold.
1: What on Adam? Monkey Magic Mike. A stripper chimp.
0: Oh, now you're talking.
1: Oh, yeah?
0: I don't wonder why I said that. Oh, silver.
1: Gave a little bit too much away there, my friend. Hey, whatever floats your boat, my friend. You want to pay cash to a chimp that strips, gives you a little lap dance? That's not your business. Good for you.
0: It's not exactly what I said.
1: It's what I'm interpreting it as. Anyway, where were we? I'll tell you what we were.
0: I'm trying to defend myself.
1: We're on the radio. Kong in 60 seconds.
0: Silver.
1: What about Big Marmoset's house?
0: Gold.
1: What about old Monkey Magic Mike? Oh, he's falling to pieces over there. Come on. Focus, Rio. He's getting all giggly.
0: Gold.
1: Big Marmoset's house.
0: Yeah, still gold.
1: Oh, sorry. I've done that one. Macaque to the future.
0: Silver
1: bus. All right, who is today's Albert the Second?
0: It's Capuchin Phillips.
1: Capuchin. You damn give it to Monkey Magic Mike. You no, fall
0: just,
1: to pieces with excitement.
0: Of yeah,
1: he's salivating
0: the
1: at the mouth.
0: Accusations.
1: Oh, accusations. The headline. All right, we are back tomorrow. Have a great day. Thank you very much for joining us.
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8: And Amanda Keller.
9: What is your feeling on Sister Cities?
10: You know, it's slightly daggy. Is this like having a pen friend or something? Or maybe a billet?
9: A billet?
10: That's what it is. It's
9: who
10: having
9: your parents
10: a billet.
9: Choose and then you have
10: no,
9: to ignore
10: them. No, the school
9: them.
10: Did. The school had it. Like your netball team, you'd have to have a billet. I haven't heard that word for so long.
9: We
10: said
9: had
10: that word.
9: Billets come one time and they just stayed in my... My brother and I shared a room, so we had to go and sleep on the divan in the rumpus room.
10: Yeah.
9: And they locked us out of our own room. I'm like, who are these guys?
10: My brother had a billet for some sporting thing, and he started talking to me like my brother did. And I remember this billet saying to me, "You've got a head like a half-sucked mango seed." And Mum had to tell him to stop.
9: Was he from Queensland?
10: I don't know.
9: Right.
10: Now, that was an expression my brother used.
9: Right, so he's using...
10: The billet just picked up the abuse my brother was hurling at me.
9: That. No, that's uncalled for. That is uncalled. Did you break out Cameron's name is Shirley?
10: When I was small, I used to say Cameron's name is Shirley and it drove him to distraction. And Mum would say, Cameron, calm down. You know your name's not Shirley.
9: No. So Sister Cities, by and large, our councils love them because it's a good opportunity...
10: Oh, to visit.
9: To visit the infrastructure.
10: Yeah, but you're not going to go to downtown Nigeria. Yeah, you're going to go to Paris.
9: No one's going to Syria. Let's go check how Syria's going.
10: No, you're going to go to Tokyo or something.
9: Yeah. Ratepayers aren't big fans of Sister Cities.
10: It's travelling billets.
11: No, they need to be here and do their job. We don't need Sister City. What do we need a Sister City for?
12: Blacktown City Council has swiped right on Baguio City in the Philippines. Council is already coupled up with City in China, South Korea, New Zealand and Ireland.
13: Would you rather them have a sister city and spend money on that or...
14: No, they need to focus on here.
15: I don't think it does help the ratepayer. I think the council should be focused on roads, rates and rubbish. They should be spending money on potholes.
14: More playgrounds.
13: Really?
14: Honestly, there's no playgrounds here at all. And, like, if there is, they're so far away, they're over there.
16: The potholes are ridiculous. The amount of people that I know that have tripped and fallen because of these potholes and broken their legs absolutely is ridiculous.
9: How many people do you know that have tripped and fallen and broken their legs in a pothole?
10: What? Don't you drive on them?
9: Actually, I hit a
10: pothole. Who walks over a pothole?
9: I hit a pothole the other day and it was so big it had a gift shop at the pothole.
10: Did you break your leg?
9: I didn't break my leg, though. Took me 3 days to get out. What about that other guy? The playgrounds, they're over there.
10: Yeah, they're across the road. But be careful walking over those potholes.
9: Well, what about Cogra? Cogra's sister city is Hong Kong.
10: Oh.
9: And you remember the Honkinese.
10: I don't think we call them the Honkinese.
9: They gave us a gift, the Bruce Lee statue, which I drive past quite regularly just to have a look at. Not all the constituents were happy about that.
8: He's never been to Cogra and he's not going to. He's dead.
10: But thank you to the Honkinese.
9: Good on you, Honkinese.
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3: Jam Nation.
4: There was a story about councils using the idea of sister cities to go on jet-setting junkets.
5: Yeah.
4: And the constituents, the ratepayers,
5: weren't happy.
4: No, they're not happy.
6: No, they need to be here and do their job. We don't need sister city. What do we need a sister city for?
7: More playgrounds.
5: Really?
7: Honestly, there's no playgrounds here at all. Mm. And, like, if there is, they're so far away. They're over there.
4: So,
5: Cross the road, maybe?
4: Old mate wants a playground underneath him right then and now. Yeah. But playgrounds, but the other thing that came up a lot...
5: It's potholes.
4: Potholes.
8: The potholes are ridiculous. The amount of people that I know that have tripped and fallen because of these potholes and broken their legs absolutely is ridiculous.
5: I have to ask, who's walking through a pothole?
4: Yeah.
5: Do you know anyone who's tripped in a pothole and broken their leg?
4: No.
5: But maybe we're wrong. Maybe potholes are doing this to people.
4: I did. I hit one near Homebush.
5: Well, you were driving, though.
4: I was on my motorbike, and I thought this is going to be accident number 15. Mm. I really felt it because the pothole was so big. Like, I went to the bottom of it.
5: And lived there for 8 years with a tribe.
4: There was a gift shop down there. I bought a ruler.
5: I'm a Chris Brown.
4: I thought as my feet came off my pegs on my motorbike, I'm doing a bit of a Superman thing. I thought, this is it. We're going to come unstuck. And I got to work and then there's oil just leaking out of my bike. A lot of people say that's just a Harley, but no. And it's cracked my sump. And so I had to get it towed to the shop to get fixed.
5: Well, Chris Brown was driving.
4: Dr. Chris Brown,
5: excuse me.
4: Not the ne'er-do-well singer.
5: And the giant pothole emerged. First front two tyres, bonk, into it. And he said, oh, no. By then, he's got momentum. Second two tyres, bonk, all four.
4: Four tyres.
5: All four split. Let's do it. Tales of the pothole. Maybe you've fallen in one and broken your leg. Maybe you lived down in the bottom of one with a tribe for several years.
4: Selling rulers and snow domes at the gift shop.
5: Snow dome with the pothole in it.
4: Did you get on an ass to get out of there?
1: Brendan Jonesy Jones
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1: And Amanda Keller.
4: Jam.
1: Jam Nation.
5: The tribal drum is beating Tales of the Pothole.
6: The amount of people that I know that have tripped and fallen because of these potholes and broken their legs absolutely is ridiculous.
5: I've seen some potholes. I don't know of anyone that's broken their leg in a pothole.
7: No. Maybe an American sinkhole when you're standing there and it collapses underneath you.
5: Mm-hmm, mm-hmm.
7: But still, lots of damage from potholes. We want to hear your stories.
5: Roxanne has joined us.
7: Hello, Roxanne. Have you fallen in a pothole? What's happened?
8: Awesome. Good morning, Jones and Amanda. Yes, I fell into the mother of all potholes.
7: Really?
8: Coming back from MotoGP a couple of years ago, left Tamora, heading towards Young. Hit the mother of them all on my motorbike.
7: Oh, okay.
8: Fully loaded.
7: Mm-hmm.
8: Fully loaded. Coming back from MotoGP.
5: Yep.
8: Split my front tyre, buckled the front rim, buckled the back rim.
5: Oh, both. Did you come off?
8: No. Jonesy, don't know how, was the roughest ride, but actually stayed on. I was able to hold it up. We were 35Ks out of Young. My partner was as sick as a dog. We were on the road for 2 hours, had to call the motorbike shop in Young. They actually sent out a trailer, which was awesome of them. And my motorbike stayed in Young for 3 months to be fixed. And, yeah.
5: Right.
8: And he had to double me back because we live in Mudgee. So then he had to double me back to Mudgee.
7: So you stayed...
8: It was a very long day.
7: You stayed upright, but you split the tyres. It couldn't keep riding.
8: Oh, there was no way. Could not keep riding because the front tyre was as flat as a tack because I'd split it and the buckle was rimmed. And it wasn't until we tried to move the bike off the side of the road, like to get it into some shade so we were in shade, that we actually realised I'd done the back rim as well. Mm. The back tyre stayed like the rim. I didn't split the back tyre, but the rim, both of them were just... shattered.
5: I'm hanging on every word, Roxanne. Amanda, not so much. But yes,
7: I'm
5: you're
7: glad
5: okay.
7: All was well.
5: What sort of motorbike was it? We'll just wrap it up. What sort of bike?
8: Yamaha MT-09.
5: Right, okay, yes.
8: Fantastic bike to ride, but yeah, and it took, like, because an assessor had to come from Dubbo.
5: No, thanks, Roxanne, yes. That would be...
7: That would be painful. Thank you, Roxanne.
5: Thank you. I'm so glad you survived that because you lose the front tyre on a motorcycle. That is the kiss of death.
7: Hello, Robin. Tell us about the pothole.
9: Well, I'm going to prove Jonesy wrong. I was walking down the street in Buenos Aires, fell in a pothole, snapped the ligament off my ankle.
5: Ooh.
7: Where were you?
9: Buenos Aires in Argentina.
7: And was it a big hole that you didn't see?
9: I did not see it at all. Went over in it, down she went. My friend said, oh, we better go to a bar. And I said, what, to get some ice? And she said, no, to have a drink.
7: But you snapped your Achilles or something.
5: Mm.
9: Snapped the tendon attached to the end of my ankle.
7: Oh, no.
5: Which part of the holiday was this? Was it the start, midway or end?
9: Day three of that month-long holiday.
7: No.
9: Yep.
5: And what's the Buenos Aires hospital like?
9: I didn't go to one. I hobbled all holiday not realising that I'd done damage, and it wasn't until I got home and went to the doctor here and they said, okay, this is what you've done.
7: Wow. So we've met a human who fell in a pothole. Robin,
8: there
7: thank you.
8: Go.
5: Robin, thank you. See, if Roxanne hits a pothole on a motorcycle, doesn't come off. Robin just walking around on her two legs, bang.
7: Into one.
5: That's the life of the pothole.
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3: and Amanda Keller.
4: Let's get on down to the Jonesy Amanda Arms for the pub test today. Beach balls at concerts, do they pass the pub test?
5: Well, the reason we're asking this question, who knew that they could be controversial? But Scottish rocker Shirley Manson from the band Garbage was at the... This was an incident at the Melbourne leg of the Good Things Festival on Friday. You know, before we play what she said, here's Garbage. You know her.
4: Yeah, and that's Garbage.
5: That's Garbage. So there she was singing, and someone, as often happens at an Australian festival, threw a beach ball around and she didn't like it.
6: Douchebag with the balloon or the stupid beach balls or the balls for that matter. It just makes me sad for you all that you actually think it's appropriate to come to a music festival and play beach ball. It makes me really sad. Do you know why? Because it's so disrespectful. Have you any idea what musicians have to do to come and play a festival like this? Like, it literally makes me want to beg people to go over there and punch you in the face.
5: Wow.
4: The heat got to her.
5: Wow.
4: But she doubled down.
6: Go with

0: Yeah.
1: But she said, why don't you just go listening to Spotify and toss your beach balls around like you're 10 years old? Last night at the Brisbane show, apparently, you know, lots of people, of course, in light of that, took beach balls.
0: Of course.
1: And the person who had that beach ball in Melbourne has been a fan of hers for years, been going to festivals and supporting her for years. There was no disrespect intended in the... He's not throwing a medicine ball in the air. and she has said...
0: Take a medicine ball.
1: That'd be a flex if you hey, throw that around.
0: That's what Shannon Ponton takes.
1: She has said overnight... that why is all this, because this has gone around the world now. Mm. She said, why are you making fuss when there are 20,000 Palestinian kids who are under the dirt? Yeah. But then she concedes. She said, maybe a beach ball brings you joy and for that I apologise.
0: Mm.
1: But maybe, let's play devil's advocate for a minute. Have you been at a concert and a beach ball's been irritating? Has that got in the way of you enjoying the show? Maybe you agree with her.
0: Metallica, there was a bunch of beach balls there. Big black Metallica beach balls.
1: Coldplay always make balls part of the show.
0: And AC/DC, there was some beach balls going around before the boys went on stage.
1: Imagine AC/DC and beach balls. That's a weird image as well, isn't it?
0: It is a little bit. And I kind of get what Shirley's saying. She's a goth, she's a punk, she's all that sort of stuff.
1: Throw
0: she's
1: a dart.
0: So the beach culture for her, so it's not necessarily about the beach balls so much, but the culture. She's against the beach culture.
1: Well, then don't be at a music festival in the middle of the day.
0: Yeah.
1: So beach balls at concerts, do they pass the pub test?
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1: Tom Venning here, your federal member for Grey. I was born and raised on a farm in regional South Australia. I know what it's like when the city forgets the country. That's why I run for Parliament. I'm your voice in Canberra, making sure the vast and diverse electorate of Grey gets the attention it deserves. 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
6: and Amanda Keller.
7: Let's get on down to the Jonesy Amanda Arms for the pub test today. Beach balls at concerts, do they pass the pub test?
8: Well, the reason we're asking this question, who knew that they could be controversial? But Scottish rocker Shirley Manson from the band Garbage was at the... This was an incident at the Melbourne leg of the Good Things Festival on Friday. You know, before we play what she said, here's Garbage. You know her.
7: Yeah, and that's Garbage.
8: That's Garbage. So there she was singing and someone, as often happens at an Australian festival, threw a beach ball around and she didn't like it.
9: Do start with the balloon or the stupid beach balls or the balls for that matter. It just makes me sad for you all that you actually think it's appropriate to come to a music festival and play beach ball. It makes me really sad. Do you know why? Because it's so disrespectful. Have you any idea what musicians f***ing have to do to come and play a festival like this? Like, it literally makes me want to beg people to go over there and punch you in the face. Oh, you're getting rid of the balloon now, yeah, you big dudes.
7: So,
8: wow.
7: The heat got to her.
8: Wow.
7: But she doubled down.
9: Go with your big f***ing beach ball. Ooh.
8: She said later on...
7: She's not a beach girl.
8: No, and she said, I hate the beeping beach. I make no apologies for getting annoyed at beach balls at shows. I joined a band because I wanted to listen to Susie and the Banshees and The Cure and be dark and beautiful.
7: Yeah.
8: But she said, why don't you just go listening to Spotify and tie your beach balls around like you're 10 years old? Last night at the Brisbane show, apparently, you know, lots of people, of course, in light of that, took beach balls.
7: Of course.
8: And the person who had that beach ball in Melbourne has been a fan of hers for years, been going to festivals and supporting her for years. There was no disrespect intended in the... He's not throwing a medicine ball in the air. And she has said...
7: Take a medicine ball.
8: That'd be a flex if you throw that around.
7: That's what Shannon Ponton takes.
8: She has said overnight... That why is all this? Because this has gone around the world now. Mm. She said, "Why are you making fuss when there are 20,000 Palestinian kids who are under the dirt?"
7: Yeah.
8: But then she concedes. She said, "Maybe a beach ball brings you joy, and for that I apologize."
7: Mm.
8: But maybe let's play devil's advocate for a minute. Have you been at a concert and a beach ball's been irritating? Has that got in the way of you enjoying the show? Maybe you agree with her.
7: Metallica, there was a bunch of beach balls there. Big black Metallica beach balls.
8: Coldplay always make balls part of the show.
7: And AC/DC, there was some beach balls going around before the boys went on stage.
8: AC/DC and beach balls, that's a weird image as well, isn't it?
7: It is a little bit. And I kind of get what Shirley's saying. She's a goth, she's a punk, she's all that sort of stuff.
8: Throw
7: she's
8: a dart. A
7: so her the beach culture for her, so it's not necessarily about the beach balls so much, but the culture. She's against the beach culture.
8: Well, then don't be at a music festival in the middle of the day.
7: Yeah.
8: So, beach balls at concerts, do they pass the pub test?
4: Brendan Jonesy Jones.
3: Amanda Keller.
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3: We're not gonna take it.
4: I want you to get up right now.
3: I feel like I'm taking crazy pills.
4: Go to your windows, open them, and stick your head out and yell, I'm as mad as hell. We're not gonna take this anymore.
1: Indeed.
5: Shirley Manson, lead singer of Garbage, the Scottish rock band, or indie, what do we call them, punk band?
6: Yeah.
5: She was performing at the festival, the Melbourne leg of Good Things on Friday. Mm-hmm. It's an Australian music festival. In the middle of the day, a beach ball gets thrown around and she goes off.
7: Go with your big f***ing beach ball. Ooh.
6: I'm going to rush to Shirley's defence here. She's
5: Why?
6: A goth. She doesn't like the beach culture.
5: Well, then hang upside down like a bat at night.
6: Well, that's the thing. She's playing in the daytime hours, so she's not used to being out in the sunshine.
5: And this is also the nature, though, of an Australian festival. It's a good-natured thing. The guy who threw the beach ball and was tossing it around is a big festival goer. He's loved her band for years.
6: He's not just in it for the beach ball.
5: No, he's there for the music. But the beach ball says summer, it says fun, all of that stuff. She's missed the point on this, I think. But maybe you find beach balls at concerts irritating. So that's what we're asking you. Beach balls at concerts, do they pass the pub test?
8: Absolutely, it passes the pub test. It's part of Aussie culture. And especially if you're at a concert in the middle of summer or during the day, of course you get to throw around a beach ball. Absolutely passes.
9: No, I don't like the idea of it. It's a distraction. I go see a concert, I want to hear and see the concert. However, could you imagine her going to a Rod Stewart concert and getting hit in the head with a soccer ball?
8: Yes, it does. I attend Lee Kernaghan. He had played, goodness gracious, Great Balls of Fire with a big red bouncing beach ball through the crowd, and everybody loves it. Definitely passes the pub test.
5: This theory had a hemorrhoid, remember?
6: Well, I remember watching Motley Crue and Vince Neil passed a kidney stone on stage.
5: Hit it to me.
6: I'll take the kidney stone.
5: Well, thank you for all your calls.
6: Thank you indeed.
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0: Some media organisations think local news isn't important, that you really don't care about what's happening around the York Peninsula and the Mid-North. At 5CS, we know better. It's why we're keeping news right here. Sure, we'll bring you updates from around the world, the country and the state. 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
16: With the entertainment news that's fit to print, M. Gillespie is here. The Goop Guide is out.
17: Well, it's... First of all, Merry Christmas.
18: This is our last time with you on breakfast.
17: Our last ever breakfast.
18: I know,
17: time.
18: But you will be joining us next year on the drive
17: and
18: show.
17: And I'm so excited because I'm much better in the PM than I am in the AM.
18: Well, we're waiting to see if we are. I was wondering what your sentence was going there.
17: But it's Christmas, which means it's time for the Goop gift guide. Now, in case you are not across Goop, this is Gwyneth Paltrow's wellness empire, website, brand, lifestyle, everything. And each year the team releases this Christmas gift guide, which is completely ludicrous to the point of being hilarious, delicious. We obsess over it.
18: I do.
17: And I love to go through and find the weird and the wonderful. There are some ultra luxe and big ticket items, as there always are. There's an Hermes jukebox, which was price upon request, but I did a bit of stalking, a bit of digging. They retail for a starting at $550,000. So that's the biggest ticket item.
19: Whoa. Wow.
17: Then we've got a few $50,000 to $60,000 pieces of jewelry, boring, a Gucci portable pet bed for $1,300, which I think could work for you guys.
18: Wow.
17: Western hotels apparently have this trademarked bed. Their bed is so good that they have a registered trademark bed that you can buy your loved one this Christmas for $5,000. Or if you're more into ram horns, you can get a desk lighter, which is in a ram horn.
19: Yeah, so, right, yeah.
18: How much is that?
17: That one's only $1,100.
18: Okay, what a bargain.
17: Yeah, that's more of a bargain. There's a couple of quirkier, cheaper ones, some kitchen-themed oddities. My favourite this year is a pasta water candle. It's $105. But the website says this candle fills the air with notes of saline water and semolina wheat for a unique umami aroma.
18: So it's a candle that smells like pasta water.
17: Yeah. One of the cheapest smells that you can make in your home. Why not just spend $105?
10: She hasn't just repurposed her old veggie candle.
17: Possibly. There's a ceramic vessel, it's called, to put your honey in. That's $677.
18: What?
17: Yep. But let's get into, there's some naughty ones. There's some fun ones. There is a bondage-style advent calendar.
18: Oh. What do you get?
17: Well, the kinky advent calendar for the low price of $1,900 includes a red silk blindfold, gold plated handcuffs, like real gold, several meters of French bondage rope, and adhesive bondage tape.
10: Oh.
17: So tell them you love them this Christmas.
10: French bondage.
18: The 12 days of Christmas.
17: Jonesy, I thought this one would be good for you. There's a $250 lymphatic romper. This wellness onesie delivers graduated compression and has micro massage zones that follow your body's lymphatic pathways. I know you're all about the lymph nodes.
10: I am. Where are the nodes? Where are the massage nodes?
17: Where aren't they? And my present for Amanda, I think, is going to be the brain enhancement program in Koh Samui from only $10,500. Advanced neuroscience meets traditional healing practices.
18: Oh, wow.
17: So there you have it. And this one I think is good for the kids who are about to lose their social media. There's a smart typewriter. It's $1,600. They call it a distraction-free smart typewriter that saves your work digitally but won't let you online. It's kind of like a laptop that has no internet access.
18: Like a typewriter.
10: It's a typewriter.
17: Yeah, but there's no paper. Like, it doesn't, it's not tick, tick, tick, tick.
10: Yeah.
17: It's not quite like that. It's more just a simple keyboard. Oh. So there's that. And if you were continuing your stint in breakfast radio, you'd need this one. It's a stuffed pillow that's embroidered, $120. It says, please leave by 9. But you guys can party till dawn now.
18: I know.
10: Oh, no.
18: I mean, I
10: just realised that now I don't have the excuse if I got to go to bed early. What am I going to do?
17: No. Well, you can just say, I've got to go home and put my lymphatic onesie on.
10: Yes.
17: Merry
10: I want a diagram. Thank you, Em.
17: Merry Christmas.
10: We'll catch you next year. Em Gillespie from the Daily Oz.
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4: Last week we spoke about this jewellery thief in New Zealand.
5: Oh, yeah.
4: He stole a $28,000 pendant.
5: There's only like 50 in the world.
4: There's not many of these pendants. It's like a Fabergé egg pendant. He stole it. The way he stole it was kind of unique. I don't think you'll see this in an Ocean's 11 franchise. He swallowed it.
5: Now with added sieve.
4: So after 6 days of closely watching the man, the coppers over in New Zealand have retrieved the pendant.
5: 6 days?
4: 6 days.
5: It took him 6 days to get it out.
4: Yeah, that's like you when you went to Japan.
5: Travel's very binding.
4: A photo supplied by New Zealand's police showed a gloved hand holding the recovered pendant and its long gold chain.
5: But he swallowed the chain.
4: As well, with an intact price tag.
5: Have you got a picture?
4: Yeah, he's got the price tag as well.
5: Wow. Well, he had to do it quickly.
4: Has it got a card? Read the card. So,
5: would you want it now?
4: Well, we talked about it.
5: It'd need a big discount.
4: It's like those coffees. Yeah.
5: They're more expensive when they've been passed through the alimentary canal of a monkey.
4: Did he go to Goldmark just around the corner?
5: Around the back?
4: It writes itself. Police
5: see,
4: said.
5: So you can always see carrots in the spew. Maybe it's the same in your number two.
4: There's 28 carrots
5: in
4: this thing.
5: Yeah, that's right.
4: The police said he pooped it out without any medical intervention.
5: Really? So they waited for that long?
4: That long. No word on the iPad he nicked as well.
5: Need a bigger sieve.
4: It would have been kind of satisfying coming out, though.
5: It'd feel great.
4: Back again swallowing more stuff.
5: After 4 days.
4: Yeah, okay. Yeah, I've swallowed some more stuff, officer.
5: And a bangle.
1: Brendan Jonesy Jones.
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1: Join me from 6 a.m. as we get into another round of the Big Breakfast. We'll be catching up with Michelle Baltazar, Editor-in-Chief with Money Magazine, as we get into the final days of this financial year, and we have to start thinking about our tax returns. I know, already halfway through 2026, how fast it goes. And while we're thinking about money, $220 up for grabs for the Secret Sounds. 8004-8133 is the number to call to play the game.
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1: Who better to talk to from Cancer Council SA than the Senior Manager for Prevention, Christine Morris? The sheer disparity between how much illicit tobacco and legal tobacco costs, no wonder people are taking on that opportunity to save themselves some cash. Are large excises still the way to go to disincentivise this behaviour?
2: What we've seen in other countries is that the criminals who are selling illegal tobacco then drop their prices even further. So where would your sweet spot be? There isn't one.
0: Around SA with Chris Guscott. 1 till 4 weekdays across regional SA.
3: Jamie says it's the friendly staff. Rebecca says it's the exceptional communication. Reese says Steinborner were amazing from the get-go. 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
8: Morning, it's Brooke St. Shell with your 6 o'clock news. Marine tourism operators in Whyalla have pulled the pin on this year's cuttlefish season, with the numbers described as devastatingly low. Matt Waller from Cutty's Tours says it's been a disappointing year.
9: What we do know is that on the site where we are, it takes 2 weeks to build up in a regular season to viewable numbers. That's going to take us well into the school holidays, the first week being the busiest, and the week before being a lot of school groups, and there's no cuttlefish in the sea.
8: Sardi confirming investigations are underway. Meanwhile, a fire has destroyed a seaside shack on the York Peninsula. CFS crews were called to Hardwick Bay on Saturday afternoon, finding the home fully engulfed. Tara Baird from the CFS says 35 firefighters worked on the blaze.
10: Firefighters wearing breathing apparatus arrived to find one house fully involved in fire and worked to contain the blaze. A second house sustained damage to the side wall. The first house has been destroyed, with a tractor and boat also damaged in the fire.
8: A battery left on charge is believed to be the cause of the fire. Meanwhile, damages are estimated at around $800,000. A review of e-scooter laws is underway, with South Aussies encouraged to provide feedback through a Your Say survey. The review hopes to make sure South Australia continues to have fit-for-purpose laws. The survey is open for 6 weeks and closes on Sunday, August 16. It comes as our state's road toll rose to 56 over the weekend after an 84-year-old man died after his mobility scooter crashed into a station wagon in Coober Pedy. And a huge cash grant for a Port Augusta artist, Winella Donovan, has landed nearly $18,000 through the federal government's prestigious Regional Arts Fund. She's told the Transcontinental she's using the funding to create new work for a major national textile exhibition later this year. The exhibition's set to open in Tamworth in September.
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12: Morning, I'm Jackie Lim. It's the last day of the government's full fuel excise discount before the reduction is halved tomorrow, but the consumer watchdog's warning servos they'll be fined if prices are hiked by more than 16 cents a litre. The current discount is saving drivers an estimated $18 a tank, but that'll dip to $9 when the change rolls through. It's been revealed younger Aussies cop higher rates of discrimination in the workplace than their older counterparts. Research shows 30% of workers aged between 18 and 29 have experienced discrimination or harassment at work over the past year. Diversity Council Australia's Dr. Rose Dalmada Remedios says it's significantly higher than other groups.
13: They're also more likely to face workplace sexual harassment and everyday exclusion, like being ignored, left out of work social gatherings, or having assumptions made about their abilities.
12: And the US has agreed to stand down after trading missile strikes with Iran. Both sides have accused each other of violating terms of a ceasefire. Meanwhile, Donald Trump claims Tehran has requested a meeting to take place in Doha tomorrow.
0: 5CS, your sport now.
12: In sport, Melbourne coach Stephen King has provided an update on Brody Majacek. His recovery continues after suffering a fractured neck in the King's birthday clash with Collingwood. King telling Seven he's likely to be in his neck brace for another month.
14: And then we'll just reassess where he's at. Clearly his season's done now, but we're just so thankful that he's up and about and walking. It was so close to being an absolute tragedy.
12: And England skipper Ben Stokes leaves international cricket on a losing note, New Zealand winning the third and deciding test by 160 runs. That's the latest in news and sport.
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20: Partly cloudy today. On the waters, northwesterly wind to 20 knots, east to 1.5 metres. Top temps, Clare Valley 14, York Peninsula 16, Port Pirie 17, Port Augusta, Whyalla 18, Roxby Downs 20. Heading to Adelaide today, showers with a top of 17. Tomorrow, showers, top temps ranging from 14 in the Clare Valley to 18 in Whyalla. 7 past 6 in Maitland 10.
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20: It's the Big Breakfast. Jordan Curtis with you this morning and plenty to talk about today. We're going to catch up with Michelle Bowders, our Editor-in-Chief with Money Magazine after 7.30, as it, of course, is tax time. We've got lots to cover off on our tax returns and some tax changes coming in the next financial year as well. So we'll get into that after 7.30. Also going to catch up with Jeff Brock, independent member for Stewart, to talk about what's been going on around our neck of the woods. That's including birthing services that have been put on hold. Unfortunate news and frustrating news to parents across our regions in the areas in and around Crystal Brook and Jamestown. And more to talk about with Jeff Brock there as well. A big battery project kicking off today or opening up today. And speaking of birthing services, you may remember that the Whyalla Hospital was without birthing services for a period there. And it took a lot of work behind the scenes to get it up and running again. A big part of that was asking workers from overseas to move to Whyalla and take up roles and be a part of that change. One midwife in particular has been slogged with massive fees on the back of that goodwill. Find out more next.
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0: 16 past 6, you're on The Big Breakfast. Jordan Curtis with you this morning, and we turn our attention to start the show to Whyalla and the birthing services, which for a period of time had disappeared from Whyalla. There was a lacking of midwifery expertise in the hospital, and unfortunately there was a service that's just disappeared for families. And through a lot of hard work and a lot of planning, it was brought back, and a big part of that was, of course, the encouragement of skilled workers from overseas to relocate to Whyalla to help out. And one person who did that was midwife, Miss Kate Edwards, who did pull up her life and did relocate to Whyalla and did that for our community. And as a result, has been slogged with quite a lot of fees and charges for that relocation, about $28,700 from the state government and $44,000 from the federal government as part of Foreign Investment Review Board fees and foreign ownership surcharges. So it's a bit of a complicated story, and we'll talk more about it tomorrow when we catch up with Tom Venning, as this is something he's been championing. But she arrived in Australia from the UK, and it was expedited due to the urgent need to reopen at the birthing facilities in Whyalla to ensure that Miss Edwards could start work on the timeline required by the hospital. She agreed to an 11th-hour request from SA Health to arrive on a temporary visa rather than waiting for her permanent residency. Upon arrival, a significant administrative error occurred. SA Health placed her application in the designated area migration agreement queue, and which wasn't appropriate for, I guess, the role she was coming to Australia for, and her circumstances, age, and it led to an unnecessary lengthy delay. Consequently, she was granted just 3 months outside of the statutory 12-month refund window for the state surcharge, and I guess that clipped out. So it is something that Tom Venning, our federal member for Grey, has been pushing on, and we'll talk to him more about it tomorrow. Chris Picton, the health minister here in South Australia, has written to federal minister Jim Chalmers and pushed her case to try and see if we can't get the $44,000 wound back. And so far we have heard from the state government that it looks likely that they will forego the state's role in this excessive charge. But it's definitely not the way you want to be treating people coming to our country to help us to take over those skilled positions, and hopefully it's an oversight which doesn't get replicated for anyone else taking that big leap of faith to move halfway across the world and help out a regional community they probably don't know too much about, just for the sake of that sea change and willingness to do the role that a community needs. So we'll be watching this one over the course of the week, see what happens, see any updates, and see if there's any noise we can't kick up to try and convince the federal side of things to reassess the $44,000 worth of charges that have come Miss Edwards' way. But like I said, we'll talk more about it with Tom Venning tomorrow.
1: 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We're looking for volunteer dads who've been through family breakdown, men who know what pain feels like and want to help others through it. You don't need professional qualifications, just compassion, a few hours a week, and a willingness to listen. 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
0: 20 past 6 on The Big Breakfast with Jordan Curtis, 12 and Paul Puri, top of 17. Today, talking this morning about the midwife who made the move from the UK to Whyalla to help out with birthing services, being slogged with quite a lot of fees and charges out, and I guess tax is what it's probably best described as, from state and federal governments. It does look like the state government will be waving their side of things, but the pressure needs to be put on the federal government still. Just to put into context how much of a slip-up this is, there's a lot of people in at the corner of midwife Kate Edwards. As a result of this, of course, we know Tom Venning, who we'll talk with tomorrow, is a big advocate for this and has raised it in Parliament, but there's been advocacy on her behalf from the CEO of the Flinders and Upper North Local Health Network. Obviously, they're grateful for the people who would come over and help out and get birthing services in their region up and running. Chris Picton, the health minister here in South Australia as well. So there's been a lot of encouragement put on Jim Chalmers and the like to make those changes, make those moves, and hopefully rectify some of the damage that has been done here. When you get to around the $70,000 plus worth of fees and charges for one person to pay, being labelled as a foreign investor rather than as someone who's made the move to Australia, to Whyalla, to live and work in a service that is desperate for workers and skills to be on display. It boggles the mind how it's managed to get to this point, but hopefully it's something that for Miss Edwards' sake will be cleared up before too long.
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From the Flinders Ranges to the Clare Valley, The Big Breakfast with Jordan Curtis on 5CS and 5AU. 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

28 past 6 on the Big Breakfast with Jordan Curtis. That one goes out to all the Port Adelaide fans. It's been a write-off of a season. Only 5 wins for the year so far. But a showdown win, you take that. Even if the year's gone horribly, you take a showdown win any day of the week. Or at least 2 days of the year. That's about as often as it happens in the men's comp. Coming up after 6:30, we've got a Toast of Dub Show coming your way. 2 songs, 1 common theme.

0: 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So have I, Lisa. So I understand. 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
5: Hey, it's Brooke Sanchel with your local news. Well, it's been a tough season in Whyalla, with the city's cuttlefish failing to make any appearances this year. Normally, thousands of creatures fill the Spencer Gulf, but only small numbers have been spotted. SARDI are investigating the cause, while local marine experts believe the algal bloom could be to blame. Matt Waller from Cuddy's Boat Tours says tourism operators are missing out on peak season.
6: In our knowledge of cuttlefish is that the peak of the season is usually about now, give or take 2 weeks. Anything that doesn't show up, and we're not seeing any cuttlefish, we're not 2 weeks away from a peak, we've seen nothing in what would normally be a 10-week season.
5: Cuttlefest is still locked in for the rest of the season. A man's been arrested following a break-in in Port Augusta. Police allege a home on William Street was targeted between early April and mid-May with a laptop and cash stolen. Following investigations, a suspect was found this week, with police arresting a 44-year-old local man. He's been charged with multiple offences and bailed to front court next month. Meanwhile, it was a busy weekend for our local CFS crews, responding to a shed fire in Maitland on Sunday. Tara Baird from the CFS says it was a collaboration between our emergency services.
7: Approximately 30 CFS firefighters attended with 6 fire trucks, working alongside SA Police, SA Ambulance Service and SA Power Network.
5: The damages are estimated at around $50,000, while fire investigators are looking into the cause of the blaze. And the Port Pirie Council is calling on locals to have their say on the draft budget and business plan. The plan focuses on maintaining essential services with fewer big-ticket projects as the council looks to manage rising costs. A modest rate rise of around 5% is also being proposed, alongside funding for road upgrades, parks and community projects. Consultation is open until July 5 on the council website.
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8: Morning, I'm Jackie Lim. Servos are expected to be bustling today before fuel prices lift by 16 cents from tomorrow, some major cities reporting prices below $1.50. The consumer watchdog is warning there'll be fines for businesses hiking prices by more than necessary when the change rolls through. The Federal Health Minister has conceded the PBS is under increasing pressure. Billion-dollar companies reportedly demanding higher prices for their products, leaving customers and patients caught in the middle. Mark Butler telling Seven the system needs to improve.
9: We'd like to see it happen more quickly, and we're doing a lot of work with industry and patient groups on that.
8: A stinging courtroom loss for Donald Trump, with the US Supreme Court throwing out his appeal against a finding he sexually assaulted and defamed a former journalist. It means the president will have to pay $7 million in damages to Jean Carroll, who accused him of raping her during the 1990s. And DFAT is urging Aussies heading to Europe to escape the winter gloom to brace for up to 6-hour queues upon their arrival. It's due to the new entry and exit system the EU has imposed.
4: 5CS, your sport now.
8: In sport, Melbourne coach Stephen King has provided an update on Brodie Mijacek. His recovery continues after suffering a fractured neck in the Kings' birthday clash with Collingwood. King telling Seven he's likely to be in his

0: neck brace for another month.
1: And then we'll just reassess where he's at. Clearly his season's done now, but we're just so thankful that he's up and about and walking. It was so close to being an absolute tragedy.
0: And England skipper Ben Stokes leaves international cricket on a losing note, New Zealand winning the third and deciding test by 160 runs. That's the latest in news and sport.
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4: 5CS weather.
5: Partly cloudy today. On the waters, northwesterly wind to 20 knots, east to 1.5 metres. Top temps, Clare Valley 14, York Peninsula 16, Port Pirie 17, Port Augusta, Whyalla 18, Roxby Downs 20. Heading to Adelaide today, showers with a top of 17. Tomorrow, showers, top temps ranging from 14 in the Clare Valley to 18 in Whyalla. 25 to 7 in Snowtown, 13.
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5: Good morning and welcome to the next part of the show, which is, of course, where we toast a double shot. 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Of course, unless it's a musician's birthday, in which case it's a very obvious connection between the two songs. But let's get creative today. Toast to a double shot, two songs, one common theme, coming your way next.
4: 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I know.

0: 21-7 on The Big Breakfast. Jordan Curtis with you this morning. It's time to toast a double shot. We've got two songs, one common theme.
1: The Big Breakfast. Toast to a double shot.
0: It's time now to dedicate a couple of songs to an event in 1991 when a record was set for the longest applause. Placido Domingo received 101 curtain calls and the audience applauded for 1 hour and 20 minutes. That's probably longer than the man was on stage for. And at what point does, you're 30 minutes into the clap, who's the one that decides we're going to keep on going? Or who's the brave person to finally stop clapping and sit back down? Because after an hour and 20 minutes, a bunch of people, I went Jerry Seinfeld, a bunch of people just kept on clapping. They just wouldn't stop. And then after an hour and 20 minutes, who decides then? Actually, my hands are a little sore. My legs are tired. I've been standing here clapping like a seal nonstop. Who walks away? Either way, it is a world record event. The world's longest applause. There's a lot of people standing around and clapping. In fact, you might say they were clapping a ton. Here's Eric Clapton for our first toast to a double shot this morning.

Today's toast to a double shot's dedicated to the world record for the longest applause. Placido Domingo on stage received 101 curtain calls. The audience ended up applauding for 1 hour and 20 minutes. It was after a performance at the Verdi Opera, Otello, at the Vienna State Opera, and obviously everyone was just all about it. Now, the audience standing there clapping for 120 minutes, consider Placido Domingo. He's just been up on stage performing an opera that's a very intensive performance. You put a lot of yourself into it. He's just been sweating it out on stage, blasting his lungs. And he has to come back on stage 101 times so the audience can give him a pat on the back. That's insane. It's a world record, yes, and I'm sure he felt the love in the room at that moment, but that is an insane thing to do for all involved. But it gives me a reason to play you a couple of songs. Now, last one was because there was a ton of claps. We played Eric Clapton. This time, because there was a ton of claps, we're playing Richard Clapton. Our second toast this morning, a second Clapton. And this one's a cheat because I'm pretty sure Richard Clapton named himself, his stage name, after Eric Clapton.

0: 12 to 7 on the Big Breakfast with Jordan Curtis. And the AFL world was shocked yesterday by the news that Chelsea Randle, a superstar for the Adelaide Crows AFLW side and one of the most decorated players in the AFLW competition, had made the choice to step away from the AFLW. Well, really, what she says is no choice at all because of her history of concussions and the risk that another season at AFLW level will pose to her as a 35-year-old. It's very hard to recover from constant concussions, and it's something that we know is a massive risk in the game of AFL. It's been reported even just this week that so many people across not just AFL level, but all Aussie rules football each and every year impacted by concussions and getting those CTE diagnoses. It's a huge issue. So full respect for Chelsea Randle for making that call for her own health and for herself to step away from the game, which I'm sure she's got plenty more to give. She's still one of the best in the competition, but and having served as captain for the Adelaide Crows as well, it's definitely it has to be a massive call to make. So all respect to Chelsea Randle, and hopefully whatever she ends up doing outside of her AFLW career, and I'm sure she's already doing it because it's not a full-time job, is it, compared to the men's competition. But hopefully all goes well for her and enjoys her post-AFLW career. Whatever happens from here on out, maybe she'll take a turn into the commentary side of things. That's what a fair few big-name football players do. Might be her turn behind the microphone throughout the next upcoming AFLW season.
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0: Couple minutes away from 7, you're on The Big Breakfast. Jordan Curtis with you this morning. Coming your way after the 7 o'clock news, we'll be catching up with Jeff Brock, member for Stuart. And we'll have a chat about some big things happening across our region and maybe some things not happening across our region, like birthing services in Jamestown and Christabrook, a very frustrating one for parents to be in the area. We'll also catch up with him about the Battery Project opening in our neck of the woods today as well, which Premier Peter Malinauskas will be making the journey to our region to unveil. So we'll come in your way next on The Big Breakfast.
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4: Hey, it's Brooke Seychelle with your local news. Whyalla's famous cuttlefish season has taken a hit, with some operators scaling back or cancelling tours due to extremely low numbers. Only dozens have been seen this year, where there would normally be tens of thousands. It's a financial blow for local businesses who say the impact is significant. Matt Waller from Cutty's Boat Tours says there's no point operating when there's no cuttlefish.
5: I've been talking to Sardi and they've done the science and the research on these animals for, you know, 50 years. This is an unprecedented season and we're all really concerned and we should be concerned.
4: Investigations are ongoing while Cuttlefest is still going ahead regardless. A 44-year-old man is set to face court after a break-in in Port Augusta earlier this year. It's alleged a home on William Street was broken into between April and May, with property including a laptop and cash stolen. Authorities say they identified the suspect last week, arresting the local man and charging him with a number of offences. He's been bailed to appear in July. A battery left on charge is believed to have caused a shack fire in Hardwick Bay. CFS crews arriving around midday on Saturday to find the home completely alight. There weren't any injuries and no one was home at the time. However, the house has been destroyed and another house sustained damage too.
6: Losses are estimated at approximately $800,000.
4: That's Tara Baird from the CFS there. It comes as a shed in Maitland also caught fire on Sunday. And a Port Augusta artist is heading to the national stage after securing funding through the Regional Arts Fund. Winella Donovan will create a new body of work for a major exhibition in Tamworth, travelling to consult with elders as part of the project. She's told the Transcontinental it's an incredible opportunity to share her work and connect with others. The exhibition in Tamworth will open later this year.
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7: Morning, I'm Jackie Lim. The federal government is trying to pass the buck, blaming interest rates for the fall of auction clearance rates rather than the budget. The PM also doesn't expect the downturn to last, though, despite groups like Domain predicting declines in values by up to 8% in the next year. The man considered a shoe-in for the UK's top job says he'll hand power from Westminster to the cities and regions. Andy Burnham's delivered his first major speech since launching his bid to replace Sir Keir Starmer. Burnham says if elected, he'll do things differently.
8: I am going to break with the more of the same approach that has got us here. I am going to give Britain the circuit breaker it needs.
7: Australia has seen a drastic decline in weight loss surgeries. The decrease attributed to an uptick in weight loss drugs like Ozempic. Gastric sleeve operations have dropped by 34%, while gastric bypasses have dropped 20%. And Uber has revealed some of the more bizarre items left behind in cars this year. A microwave, a license plate, and a framed photo of Bluey all making it onto the list. Sydney is the nation's most forgetful city, followed by Melbourne and Perth.
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7: In sports, Saints ruckman Tom De Koning is expected to remain sidelined for the next month. He's been released from hospital where he'd been recovering from the punctured lung and fractured ribs he comped in the round 15 loss to the Bulldogs. New Zealand has become the first country to come from a test down to win a three-test series in England. The Kiwis won the third test at Trent Bridge by 160 runs, sending Poms skipper Ben Stokes out on a loss as he wraps up his international career. And Germany and Paraguay are underway for the World Cup. That's the latest in news and sport.
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1: 5CS weather.
0: Partly cloudy today. On the waters, northwesterly wind to 20 knots, east to 1.5 metres. Top temps, Clare Valley 14, York Peninsula 16, Port Pirie 17, Port Augusta, Whyalla 18, Roxby Downs 20. Heading to Adelaide today, showers with a top of 17. Tomorrow, showers, top temps ranging from 14 in the Clare Valley to 18 in Whyalla. 5 past 7 in Laura, 13.
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0: Hope you're having a great start to your morning. It is a nice and cool one, and we are officially now into the second hour of the program for today. Jordan Curtis is my name, and I appreciate you joining me. Whether you're just tuning in now, you've been here for the last 60 minutes or so. Welcome. Hope you're having a great day. Coming up, Jeff Brock, independent member for Stuart, will be joining us. We've got a big battery project opening in our neck of the woods today. We'll find out more about that next, as well as the impacts that we're feeling around birthing services in our region. Just not being available. Christabrook, Jamestown, they're feeling the pinch on this one, and families-to-be feeling the pinch on this one. We'll get to more on that with Jeff Brock, our independent member, next.
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0: It's the Big Breakfast. Jordan Curtis with you this morning as we catch up with our local member for Stewart, Jeff Brock. How are you?
1: Good morning, and good morning to all our listeners out there.
0: So it looks like a busy week ahead of us, an opening of a big battery project in our neck of the woods.
1: Yeah, just out on Locks Road, just out of Bungama out there, there's been a battery being installed and erected for the last probably 18 months. It's a battery. They're going to be taking the energy when it's then it's and not being used, store it, and then put it back into the grid. And that's going to be a really terrific opportunity there because that'll stabilise the grid a fair bit. And the Premier's coming up today for that. So I'm looking forward to meeting him out there today and to we're doing the ribbon cutting around about 10 o'clock in the morning. So big issue. It's another a renewable energy project for this area here. And I'm all for renewable energy, but also have battery storage with it.
0: Yeah, because storage obviously is a big part of that. We've seen over the last week maybe a fair few days in a row of not a lot of wind, so our wind turbines not doing the job that they're designed for necessarily in a battery, I guess.
1: And also not a lot of sun either.
0: Yes.
1: So it works both ways. But no, these ones here are fantastic, and I'm looking forward to the opportunity later on this morning.
0: No worries. Well, you got the Premier here, probably a few things to bend his ear about, including the avian flu. It's something which has popped up in SA and of concern for our region as well.
1: Well, that's a big issue. And as we know, there was one bird on the West Coast was diagnosed, but it wasn't. It was a negative one, but had another one in the York Peninsula out that way there and the Flurio. But certainly, it's something we've got to be very careful of. These are the birds that are flying in from the Antarctic. They're flying in. They've got the opportunity to bring these diseases in. We have to be very, very careful. And I encourage people, and my office has got some literature there and some pamphlets, but if you have a dead bird, you see a dead bird, and or it's acting unusual, please don't touch the bird. That's one of the biggest issues because we don't want them to get the humans to get the disease. But certainly, we've got a big poultry farm out of Port Germain, so we've got to be very, very careful. But please just be very, very aware of any conditions you see a bird, and it's not only also livestock and things like that. So, again, it's an issue we can't control, we can only manage it. It's something that the birds would be high-flying, and they migrate from the Antarctic. So in other words, we can't stop them from coming in. But certainly, this is the first time it's been in Australia, so we've got to be very, very vigilant.
0: And it's not our first time dealing with, I guess, outbreaks of this nature. And it's one thing South Australia does pretty well is biosecurity. So you'd imagine we've got the processes in place to protect our poultry farms?
1: Oh, look, both the state and federal governments have been monitoring this for a long, long time, doing a lot of research behind the scenes and things like that, because it was only inevitable that we would get it eventually, and we're about the only continent in anywhere around the area that hasn't got the bird flu. So, again, just be very, very careful. You see any birds or animals that are very acting unusual, please don't. But also, come to my office. We've got lots of processes there and pamphlets and things like that, but certainly PERS are doing a very good job on it, and so is the federal government.
0: We'll just take a quick break. We're chatting with independent member for Stewart, Jeff Brock. We'll talk next, Jeff, about birthing services across Crystalbrook and Jamestown.
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0: It's the Big Breakfast. Jordan Curtis with you this morning as we catch up with Jeff Brock, independent member for Stuart. And a concerning trend we've seen in our neck of the woods, of course, is the winding back of health services and, in particular, birthing services taking a hit, Jeff.
1: Well, I'm very, very concerned about this one here, and I've had the last 2 weeks of Parliament of asking questions about to the Minister about that. All of a sudden, it came out of the blue, and I'm not real happy as eventuated. They're saying they can't get midwives, and my concern is that if somebody's going away on planned leave, then the organisation, whether it's the health department, whether it's an industry, something like that, they take precautions and make certain they've got people to replace those people there. And my information is that I've had doctors and midwives and also nurses come and see me. They're indicating that there was very little, if any, consultation prior to the board making that decision. So again, the Minister Blair Boyer knows my concerns about it, and I haven't finished with this issue at the moment, and we've got to make certain, okay, that's been deferred, put on pause for 6 weeks, but my main concern is what happens after that 6 weeks. Make certain that those birthing facilities get back to Jamestown and Crystal Brook, because it's not fair on the families. And I've also had one of the expectant mothers contact my office. That expectant mother wasn't aware of it. So again, the communication was not anywhere near good enough. And the Premier knows my concerns about that, certainly.
0: It's one of those things, obviously, pregnancy, a stressful time in someone's life, and then added travel when you're close and you need that extra help when it comes to birthing is just an extra pressure that parents don't need.
1: Having a family is very, very emotional. It's absolutely fantastic to have that. But the other issue is that what happens to the doctors? Does their GP come across from Jamestown to actually assist with the birthing facilities? And as we know, Jamestown's through the Goyder line got a lack of doctors there, so they had to cancel or close the Peterborough clinic there. So again, this is something that it's really a blur on the regional health board here. They should have had all this programming in place, but certainly I'm not finished with it. I'll be talking to the Midwives Association and understand a far bit more about it. Was there enough attempts made to get agency midwives in here?
0: We'll leave it there, Jeff. Thanks for coming in.
1: No worries, and good luck to everybody going forward.
0: That was Jeff Brock, independent member for Stuart on The Big Breakfast.
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0: Past 7 on The Big Breakfast. Jordan Curtis on your radio this morning. And don't forget that we are not far away now from Australia playing in a knockout game in the World Cup. It's this Saturday, 3:30 in the morning, if you are so obliged to get up first thing in the morning on a Saturday to watch the Socceroos possibly win, possibly lose, maybe draw. Who knows? I think knockout games will go to penalty shootouts. But interestingly enough, the team that Australia drew with just a couple of days ago to finish second in their group, Paraguay, they're currently 1-0 up over Germany, which is pretty exciting for them and would be a bit of an upset if Germany gets knocked out at this stage. So definitely a game to watch. Either way, World Cup fever taking hold. Hopefully the Socceroos can get a win this weekend. Other than that, it would be it would be a moment that would shape history for Australian soccer at the very least. We might even start calling it football. Who knows? But speaking of moments that shaped history, we're going to have a look at those coming your way next.
2: It's another serving of the Big Breakfast with Jordan Curtis on 5CS and 5AU. Better music and more of it.

0: 7:27, you're on The Big Breakfast. 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
1: Any buses, sex, anyone?
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0: It is, of course, the end of financial year today. If that means something to you, congratulations. Otherwise, it is the 30th of June. Blondin, the, I guess, daredevil from back in the 1800s, crossed Niagara Falls on a tightrope in just 8 minutes. Back in 1859, halfway across, the French tightrope artist did a somersault before a crowd of 25,000 people. That was, of course, before internet and streaming, so you had to go to these events to get your kicks, get your entertainment, and 25,000 people went to watch this man do a somersault on a tightrope, which is an insane... big crashing waterfalls. Insane thing to do, really. On this day, the first Chevrolet Corvette sports car was manufactured in the US back in 1953. Cher married musician Greg Allman in 1975. After 10 days, Cher filed for divorce. They did reconcile, but split 3 years later. So not the best of relationships, you can imagine. The world record for longest applause goes to Placido Domingo on this day back in 1991, who received 101 curtain calls and the audience applauded for 1 hour and 20 minutes. This is after a show at the Vienna State Opera House. And I can only imagine that was uncomfortable for both artists and audience, because that's an hour and 20 minutes of him being pulled back on stage to stand there and accept applause. That's an hour and 20 minutes of people just standing there and clapping their hands. That is an insane thing to do. Apollo 13, starring Tom Hanks, opened in US cinemas on this day back in 1995 and was nominated for 9 Academy Awards, including Best Picture. And that is what happened on this day throughout history. Coming your way after 7:30, Michelle Baltazar, Editor-in-Chief with Money Magazine, as it is end of financial year. That means we've got to talk about tax changes in the next financial year.
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3: Hey, it's Brooke Seychell with your local news. There's concerns in Whyalla this season with cuttlefish numbers well below normal levels. Local operator Matt Waller from Cutty's Boat Tours hasn't run a single tour all season. He says there's no point when there's no cuttlefish.
4: I've been talking to Sardi and they've done the science and the research on these animals for, 50 years. This is an unprecedented season and we're all really concerned and we should be concerned.
3: Experts believe the algal bloom may be playing a role despite suitable water temperatures. Sardi confirming they're monitoring the situation closely while the city pushes on with Cuttlefest. We're being encouraged to provide feedback into a review into South Australia's e-scooter laws. It follows a range of incidents across the state, including an 84-year-old man who died in hospital over the weekend after his mobility scooter crashed with a station wagon in Coober Pedy. E-bike rules are also included in the review after safety concerns raised by the community around the use of illegal equipment. The Your Say survey will be open until August 16. CFS crews have attended two substantial blazes on the York Peninsula over the weekend. A shack in Hardwick Bay caught fire on Saturday, with a charging battery believed to be the cause. And on Sunday, around 30 firefighters responded to a shed fire in Maitland. Tara Baird from the CFS says there's been around $50,000 in damages.
5: Crews arrived to find a 6-metre by 10-metre shed on fire and worked to extinguish the blaze, successfully preventing it from spreading to a neighbouring shed.
3: And there's a last-minute chance for Port Pirie locals to help shape the council's next budget. The draft business plan and budget are still out for consultation until the end of the week. This year's documents include roadworks, greening updates and improved local facilities with a proposed 5% rate rise. Consultation closes on July 5. And making news around the state this morning, our bird flu hotline has been tackling hundreds of calls in the 9 days since it launched. It's dealt with more than 500 calls, with 23 samples taken for testing. 4 of those are still undetermined and only 1 has been positive for the H5 strain. Meanwhile, a Whyalla man's facing court in connection with a break-in at Paraka yesterday morning. Police caught up with the 32-year-old after being called to a strip of shops at about 3 a.m. It's alleged they found a machete, bolt cutters, ammunition and drug paraphernalia in the man's vehicle. And Adelaide's Chelsea Randall has announced her retirement from the AFLW. The 35-year-old former Crows skipper is a 3-time premiership player and 5-time All-Australian. She played 80 games since her debut in 2017, but issues relating to concussion have triggered the decision to quit footy.
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6: Morning, I'm Jackie Lear. The Greens are seeking a different approach to Australia's social media controls. The federal government's tweaking legislation to double potential fines for tech giants failing to keep under-16s off sites like Facebook and TikTok. Greens Senator Sarah Hanson-Young has told the ABC they should be working on fixing our feed.
7: Now, I'm not saying no to increased penalties. I'm not saying no to more powers for the commissioner. But I'm saying don't be fooled. That is not going to make all of a sudden 85% of our teens that are still online any safer.
6: 5 days after 2 earthquakes devastated Venezuela, rescuers have pulled a man and his teenage son alive from the rubble. The official death toll has topped 1,700. A safety scheme designed to track medicine side effects is flying under the radar in Australia. New research shows most Aussies don't recognise the black triangle symbol, which is hoped to signal patients and doctors to report any side effects. And Switzerland's National Yodeling Festival has kicked off, almost 200,000 people flocking to Basel.
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6: In sport, Collingwood has reportedly tabled a 3-year deal worth $3 million to lure over Lions star Lachie Neale. Brisbane coach Chris Fagan revealing on Fox they've been having some discussions about his future.
8: Lachie, there's probably been a few more conversations because there's a bit more involved. At the end of the day,

0: The way football is now, players move. We don't like it when they move, but it's a fact of life.
1: Neal's out of contract at the end of the season. And Brazil has knocked Japan out of the World Cup with a dramatic late win. The South Americans beat Japan 2-1 in Houston, scoring the winner in the final minute of stoppage time. That's the latest in news and sport.
2: Hey guys, it's Wilksy here. After 30-odd years of fishing Spencer Gulf, I reckon I know a thing or two. 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
4: 5CS weather.
5: Partly cloudy today. On the waters, northwesterly wind to 20 knots, east to 1.5 metres. Top temps, Clare Valley 14, York Peninsula 16, Port Pirie 17, Port Augusta, Whyalla 18, Roxby Downs 20. Heading to Adelaide today, showers with a top of 17. Tomorrow, showers, top temps ranging from 14 in the Clare Valley to 18 in Whyalla. 24 to 8 in Burra, 11.
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5: Good morning and welcome to the second half of the Big Breakfast for your Tuesday morning and the final day of the financial year. The reason I bring that up is, of course, I'll be talking with Michelle Baltazar, Editor-at-Chief with Money Magazine. Next, and we are going to talk about some tax changes that come as of July 1st, which is tomorrow. So I'll give you a heads up. I will be giving you a bit of a pinch and a punch tomorrow for the first day of the month, as is tradition. But for today, we're talking money. Michelle Baltazar joins us next.
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0: It's The Big Breakfast, Jordan Curtis with you today, and this week we are officially halfway through the year, which means the start of a new financial year. I'm joined by Michelle Baltazar, Editor-in-Chief with Money Magazine. How are you?
1: I'm good, Jordan. Thanks for having me.
0: So tax time is really, really close now. We're going to start, well, if you haven't already, start thinking about your tax return and hopefully a nice little tax refund. It's a magical time of the year for the finance side of things.
1: Absolutely. I'm actually quite surprised by this, but something like 3 in 5 Aussies are already prepared for tax time. So they've got all their admin sorted. And I think it has to do with the fact that there are a few tax apps out there now that you can use. But I thought everyone's doing things last minute, but we're more organized.
0: I know. I use the ATO app because you can put in your deductions throughout the year. So you don't have to do it all at once. You can just, as you rack them up, you can put them in the system. So that's been helpful for me.
1: That's good. It's quite a friendly app. It's quite straightforward.
0: Yeah, and friendly isn't a word people tend to describe the ATO with, so at least they got something right with the app. One of the big changes this financial year will be the automatic $1,000 deductions.
1: Yes, it's one of the many changes. So when we say new financial year, new finance resolutions, this time it is for real. There are so many changes from July 1 from the income tax cuts and, as you've mentioned, the tax deduction. So this is really good for those who may have lost a receipt or two. But from the July 1, 2026-2027 tax year, there is an automatic $1,000 instant tax deduction. But here's the thing that everyone needs to know. One, you can choose one or the other. So you either have all your receipts or you pick this. So if you think you have more than $1,000, in tax deductions, you do have to still track all your receipts.
0: Right. So if you don't want to risk the audit and not be prepared for, more scrutiny on your tax return, you might just want to go for that 1,000 instant tax deduction. I guess that probably helps the tax office themselves, instead of going after smaller deduction claims, they can just say, well, everyone gets a blanket $1,000.
1: Oh, it makes absolute sense. So if let's take the example of a someone who's working casual and maybe they bought a pair of shoes for work, or maybe they've done a course for under $400. So now they're looking at claiming tax for $600. But they've lost their receipt somehow. So now you can do that under the umbrella of the $1,000 instant tax deduction. But then you might have someone who probably uses their car to drive from client to client, but who knows how to calculate, right, the tax deductions for that. So again, they can use this. So there are many ways you can use this instant tax deductions, for sure.
0: We'll take a quick break. We're chatting with Michelle Baltazar, Editor-in-Chief with Money Magazine, about the tax changes coming into play as of July 1st, tomorrow. We'll get to that next.
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0: It's the Big Breakfast. Jordan Curtis with you this morning, and we're talking with Michelle Baltazar, Editor-in-Chief with Money Magazine, about tax changes as of July 1st. And we're just talking about the $1,000 instant tax deduction. So the average tax deduction is currently $2,700. So that $1,000 window is well below that. But if you don't want to go to the effort of making all your deductions, it's an option there. But it's also important to note that it's not for our tax return that we're doing right now, but for the next financial year, the 26-27 financial year, is that right?
1: Absolutely. So, no, unfortunately not. This is for the next financial year. Currently, we're still under the existing rules. So there are also a couple of tax concessions. For example, the automatic $300, so anything under $300, again, depending on your personal situation. And if you're a student and you're working, the normal concessions apply. But yeah, still not effective for this year. It's from next year.
0: Which is always, I guess, a little bit confusing, because I know there's a refund or a rebate of some sort, which I know the government spoke about recently, which is being pushed back until maybe the not this next financial year, but 27-28 as well. So all these things always seem to be in the future sometime.
1: I know. I mean, the thing is, it's good that it is, so then you can prepare for it. You can look at your options. But for those of us who are looking at opening the shoebox and figuring out our receipts, we're still stuck with the current rules.
0: And from this next financial year as well, it's when higher taxes on super balances, or those extremely big super balances, $3 million and more, that comes into play.
1: Yes. So if you're one of those people who have saved a little bit of money on super, the big thing about superannuation is that you're effectively getting taxed at 15% on your balance. But from next year, if you've got savings of more than $3 million, then your tax rate goes up to 30%. If you have savings of over $10 million, then your tax rate goes up to 40%. The reason for this, quite obvious. You don't want superannuation to be a tax haven. You want it to be used for its purpose, which is to help encourage people to save more. But once you're at that $3 million mark or that $10 million mark, I think it's fair to see those changes on the tax rate.
0: No worries. Well, we'll leave it there. Michelle, thanks for your time today.
1: No worries. Thanks for having me.
0: It's Michelle Baltazar, Editor-in-Chief with Money Magazine, on The Big Breakfast.
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0: 7 to 8 on The Big Breakfast with Jordan Curtis. Let's say happy birthday. Happy birthday if you're celebrating today. You share your birthday with lead singer of local bands The Twilight's Axiom and Little River Band, Glenn Shorrock, born in this day in 1944. Mike Tyson, the boxer, born in this day in 1966. And Ben Cousins, very famous name in the AFL world, maybe not always for the right reasons, born in this day in 1978.
1: Maccas, Whyalla, Port Augusta, Port Pirie and Kadena. From the Flinders Ranges to the Clare Valley, The Big Breakfast with Jordan Curtis on 5CS and 5AU. Better music and more of it.

0: 3-8 on the Big Breakfast. After 8, the administrative error that's seen one midwife has moved from the UK to Whyalla to help us out with our birthing services, slogged with massive, massive feet.
1: At 5CS, we're emphasising the you in community. 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
3: It's Brooke Seychelle with your local news. It's a tough season in Whyalla, with the city's cuttlefish failing to make an appearance this year. Normally, thousands of creatures fill the Spencer Gulf, but only small numbers have been spotted. SARDI are investigating the cause, while local marine experts believe the algal bloom could be to blame. Matt Waller from Cutty's Boat Tours says tourism operators are missing out on peak season.
10: In our knowledge of cuttlefish is that the peak of the season is usually about now, give or take 2 weeks. Anything that doesn't show up, and we're not seeing any cuttlefish, we're not 2 weeks away from a peak, we've seen nothing in what would normally be a 10-week season.
3: Cuttlefest is still locked in for the rest of the season. A man's been arrested following a break-in in Port Augusta. Police allege a home on William Street was targeted between early April and mid-May, with a laptop and cash stolen. Following investigations, a suspect was found this week, with police arresting a 44-year-old local man. He's been charged with multiple offences and bailed to front court next month. Fire has destroyed a seaside shack on the York Peninsula. CFS crews were called to Hardwick Bay on Saturday afternoon, finding the home fully engulfed. Tara Baird from the CFS says 35 firefighters worked on the blaze.
11: Firefighters wearing breathing apparatus arrived to find one house fully involved in fire and worked to contain the blaze. A second house sustained damage to the side wall. The first house has been destroyed, with a tractor and boat also damaged in the fire.
3: A battery left on charge is believed to be the cause of the fire, while damages are estimated at around $800,000. Meantime, a shed in Maitland was also damaged in a separate incident on Sunday. And a huge cash grant for a Port Augusta artist, Winella Donovan, has landed nearly $18,000 through the federal government's prestigious Regional Arts Fund. She's told the Transcontinental she'll use the funding to create new work for a major national textile exhibition. It's set to open in Tamworth in September.
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12: Morning, I'm Jackie Lim. A push for a Liberal rebrand has been rejected by several MPs. It comes after frontbencher Melissa McIntosh claimed the party needs a shake-up amid dire polling, the opposition slumping to 17% in yesterday's news poll. But leader Angus Taylor says he needs more time to turn around an oil tanker. UK PM-in-waiting Andy Burnham has set out his plan for Britain as he edges closer to the top job. He's promising radical change and a shift of power away from Westminster. He's been tipped as the next in line following Keir Starmer's resignation. The Treasurer doesn't believe his budget's tax reforms are to blame for auction clearance rates falling across some major capitals. Jim Chalmers has told the ABC it's been this way for the past few months.
13: We've been seeing this for most of the year. There are a number of factors playing out. Interest rates are playing a role. Broader economic conditions are playing a role.
12: And it seems age discrimination in the workplace isn't just experienced by older Aussies. Research shows workers aged between 18 and 29 cop higher rates of discrimination in the workplace than their older co-workers.
1: 5CS, your sport now.
12: In sport, Nick Dacos looks on track to pick up his first Brownlow. AFL's own website predicting the Collingwood star will take home the prestigious medal after polling three votes against the Tigers on Saturday. And world number one Jannik Sinner has avoided another scare to win his first clash at Wimbledon. He battled through a fall and a bloody foot over five sets to defeat Miomir Kecmanovic.
14: No, I'm good. It just seems much worse than it is. Actually, very surprised to let me keep playing because, you know, all white it turned into a little red.
12: On Nine there. That's the latest in news and sport.
1: 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At 5CS, we know better. It's why we're keeping news right here. Sure, we'll bring you updates from around the world, the country and the state. We'll also keep you in the loop with what's happening with the Port Pirie Council, the latest along the Copper Coast and across the Clare Valley and surrounds. 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
0: Partly cloudy today. On the waters, northwesterly wind to 20 knots, east to 1.5 metres. Top temps, Clare Valley 14, York Peninsula 16, Port Pirie 17, Port Augusta, Whyalla 18, Roxby Downs 20. Heading to Adelaide today, showers with a top of 17. Tomorrow, showers, top temps ranging from 14 in the Clare Valley to 18 in Whyalla. 6 past 8 in Port Augusta, 10.
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0: Jordan Curtis with you this morning into the final hour of the show, and a frustrating series of events for one midwife in Whyalla made the trip over from the UK to South Australia to help out the birthing services relaunch. It had disappeared from Whyalla. It took a lot of work behind the scenes to get it up and running again, and it was off the back of midwives who made the choice to move to Whyalla, some from overseas, and unfortunately, thanks to administrative errors more than anything, she's been hit with fees of around $70,000, which is more than reasonable, you would expect, for anyone, especially someone working in the midwifery profession. Would you be able to pay $70,000 worth of fees in one hit? Probably not. More on that next.
16: From the Steel City to the Copper Coast, the Big Breakfast with Jordan Curtis on 5CS and 5AU. 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

0: 10 past 8 on The Big Breakfast. Jordan Curtis with you today. And this morning we have been talking a lot about midwife Kate Edwards, who made the move from the United Kingdom to Whyalla, to take part in the birthing services and get it up and running again. And, you know, that's a move across half of the world to help out our region is always appreciated. But unfortunately, she's been charged with around 70,000 state and federal government charges. It's $70,000. That's a lot of money, and more than anyone I can imagine would be able to pay just off the back of the, you know, what's in their bank account, unless you're particularly lucky. She moved from Australia on the promise of permanent residency from SA Health, and that unfortunately was a delayed process. It was granted after 15 months, but she had sold her place in Liverpool, bought a place in Whyalla to live and reside in while she worked in Whyalla. And that all seemed above board. But while waiting on permanent residency, that process took longer than what is considered the period for buying a property in Australia. So under South Australian law, migrants must have permanent residency within 12 months of purchasing a home to avoid the foreign investment surcharge on a property, which is $28,000 in additional stamp duty by the state government. Additionally, the Australian Tax Office then charged her $44,000 for an established dwelling investment fee for purchasing the house while on a temporary visa. The penalty, Ms. Griffith said, she was not made aware of, and which the ATO said was irreversible. So if she had known about it, she says that she might not have bought the house and would have just waited until permanent residency was within the window. So that 12-month period was unfortunately missed by 3 months. She thought she had a grace period for those 3 months, but slugged $70,000. Now, have heard from the state government that they are willing to waive the fees. The ATO charges of $44,000 feels excessive, to say the least, especially because she made that trip halfway across the world to help, essentially, to fill a role that we needed filled, and would be classified as a skilled migrant for skills shortage. And it does feel a little bit unbelievable that someone who'd be willing to uproot their life and move halfway across the world will have to battle these particular charges. So great to see that the state government seemed to be on board with winding that back. Now it's just the federal government that needs to be convinced. And she's got a lot of people in her corner. Tom Venning, a federal member for Grey, brought this up in Parliament just recently. He's trying to put the pressure on himself. Chris Picton, the health minister in South Australia, has put the word to the treasurer as well, the federal treasurer, Jim Chalmers, and the Flinders and Upper North Local Health Network has also been rallying the troops on this too. So hopefully we can see a resolution on this. We'll talk about it more throughout the week, and we'll catch up with Tom Venning tomorrow to talk more on his side of things, and we'll try and chat with the midwife in question as well to hear her side of the story. It seems like a bit of a bureaucratic headache more than anything, and hopefully it is something that can be fixed before too long, because obviously making the move to Australia is no cheap thing. Selling your house in one country, buying a house in a new country, no easy task, and having been blindsided for the most part by this particular set of fees and charges, it's not really a fortunate set of circumstances for this midwife. So hopefully it is something that we can put the pressure on and get sorted.
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0: 17 past 8 on The Big Breakfast. Jordan Curtis with you today. It's 8 in Quorn, a top of 15. And we've just been talking about the midwife who's been slugged with $70,000 worth of charges here in Australia despite moving from the UK to Whyalla to help resurrect the birthing services in the region. Now, we know that we've had impacts on lack of staff across Christabrook, Jamestown, Kapunda. They've been lacking in birthing services over the last couple of months. It's a frustrating thing for families and people who want to start a family to know that travel and travel costs are going to be a big part of that whole process. And so when we are encouraging workers from overseas to come to Australia to fill the gaps that we have, it feels insane that we would be sending the message to those foreign workers that, hey, just so you know, there are big risks, big financial risks involved with that move. Now, the state government willing to waive the $27,000 worth of fees that make up this this big tax bill for this English couple. The Australian Tax Office have said flat out no, that that is not something they will be refunding. And $44,000, as you can imagine, for the tax office is a big bill for a couple to pay, especially after having uprooted their lives and made the move. It's something you would hope that the ATO would take a bit more leniency with and sympathy with, especially because they are an essential worker that have come over here to help our country out. And our country has decided then to take an extra $44,000 from them. So this is something we'll talk more about with Tom Venning tomorrow. It's an insane set of circumstances, really. It doesn't, and you know, it doesn't paint a picture of an Australia that wants help from foreign workers to fill the gaps that we have in our workforce. It doesn't paint a picture that we're going to be making things as easy as possible, as attractive as possible for people to fill the gaps that we have. We're asking for help. These people are answering the call, and we're being rigid. The Australian Tax Office being rigid on it. So dare say this is going to get a lot of attention. It's going to get a lot of noise, and hopefully the ATO comes to their senses and makes the move, because $44,000 in the grand scheme of the Australian economy, can't imagine it is that much. It's not going to break the camel's back. But for these two people who've made the move to Australia to help out, you know, this midwife and her husband, it is a big chunk of money. It is a big deal. So hopefully it's something that gets sorted.
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0: 21 past 8 on The Big Breakfast. Jordan Curtis with you today. And of course, after 8:30, we are going to play the secret sounds. If you can tell me what that is, $220 up for grabs today. And think non-toxic. Secret sound coming your way after the news. 8004 8133.

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3: Nicknames for workmates in Australia. I think you probably have used or been called some of these.
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3: How about Sensor Light?
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4: Oh.
3: I love this one. 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
3: Hey, it's Brooke Seychelle with your local news. There's concerns in Whyalla this season, with cuttlefish numbers well below normal levels. Local operator Matt Waller from Cutty's Boat Tours hasn't run a single boat tour all season. He says experts believe the algal bloom may be playing a role, and research is ongoing into why the creatures are missing.
4: If there are cuttlefish to come later on, they'll be in really low numbers, and they probably should be left alone for fear of disrupting future generations.
3: Sardi confirming they're monitoring the situation closely while the city still pushes on with Cuttlefest. A review of e-scooter laws is underway, with South Aussies encouraged to provide feedback through a Your Say survey. The review hopes to make sure South Australia continues to have fit-for-purpose laws. The survey is open for 6 weeks and closes on Sunday, August 16. It comes after our state's road toll rose again over the weekend, after an 84-year-old man died after his mobility scooter crashed with a station wagon in Coober Pedy. A busy weekend for our local CFS crews, responding to a shed fire in Maitland on Sunday. Tara Baird from the CFS says it was a collaboration between our emergency services.
5: Approximately 30 CFS firefighters attended with 6 fire trucks, working alongside SA Police, SA Ambulance Service and SA Power Networks.
3: Damages are estimated at around $50,000, while fire investigators are looking into the cause of the blaze. It comes after a shack in Hardwick Bay burnt down on Saturday afternoon. And the Port Pirie Council is calling on locals to have their say on the draft budget and business plan. The plan focuses on maintaining essential services, with fewer big-ticket projects as the council looks to manage rising costs. A modest rate increase of around 5% is also being proposed, alongside funding for road upgrades, parks and community projects. Consultation is open until July 5 on the council website.
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6: Morning, I'm Jackie Lim. Michaelia Cash has joined Liberal President Tony Abbott in rejecting a push to rebrand and possibly rename the party. It comes after this week's news poll found the coalition's primary support had slumped to a record low of just 17%. The senator has told Nine a new name won't help the country.
7: Australians don't want us to rebrand. They want us to change the country that is actually going backwards under Larissa Waters, the Australian Greens and Anthony Albanese.
6: Mobile coverage maps are changing in Australia from today. For the first time, all telcos must follow the same rules, allowing people to compare networks on a like-for-like basis. The new maps must show where phones will actually work, not just where a weak signal might be picked up. Regulators say if coverage is shown, customers should be able to make calls, send texts, and use data reliably. And the Greens are pushing for new laws that would force every business to pay super to workers under 18. It would impact McDonald's, Woolworths and Hungry Jack's. Bunnings, Audi and JB Hi-Fi are already on board.
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6: In sports, Sam Mitchell is tipped to become one of the highest paid AFL coaches when he inks a new deal with the Hawks. The Agenda Setters reports Hawthorn is set to table a 3-year contract extension with a significant pay rise. Mitchell is currently contracted until the end of 2027. And our women's T20 team is getting ready to take on the West Indies in tonight's World Cup semi-final at the Oval. The Aussies are firm favourites to take out the title. That's the latest in news and sport.
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8: 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The sheer disparity between how much illicit tobacco and legal tobacco costs, no wonder people are taking on that opportunity to save themselves some cash. 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
4: Partly cloudy today. On the waters, northwesterly wind to 20 knots, east to 1.5 metres. Top temps, Clare Valley 14, York Peninsula 16, Port Pirie 17, Port Augusta, Whyalla 18, Roxby Downs 20. Heading to Adelaide today, showers with a top of 17. Tomorrow, showers, top temps ranging from 14 in the Clare Valley to 18 in Whyalla. 24 to 9 in Wallaroo, 10.
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4: We're on the final stretch of the Big Breakfast for your Tuesday morning, and it's just about time to play the secret sound. $220 up for grabs. The prize just gets bigger and bigger each day that someone doesn't guess correctly. And if you are that lucky person, well, you're going to be a little bit richer today. 8004 8133, the secret sound coming your way next.
1: It's another serving of the Big Breakfast with Jordan Curtis on 5CS and 5AU. 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

0: 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Thanks to Harvey Norman, Wyala and Port Pirie.
1: It is time to play the secret sound with $220 up for grabs. Are you able to determine what our secret noise is? Remember the clue, non-toxic. That's the one that we hit the $200 milestone. I give you a clue and hopefully point someone in the right direction. Non-toxic. 8004-8133. That is, of course, the number to call in on to guess what this sound is. First up, let's go to Sam in Port Augusta. What do you reckon it is, Sam?
2: So, would it be the sound detector when the black holes collided?
1: The sound detected when the black holes...
2: By the CERN, when two black holes collided.
1: That is an extremely smart guess. No, it's not.
2: I'm not an extremely smart person, but I was giving it a go.
1: I don't think... No, that's definitely the most unique answer I've ever gotten for a secret sound. No, it's not two black holes colliding. That's a great guess. Thanks for playing.
2: Oh, thank you. Have a great day.
1: You too. See ya. And now we've got a regular caller, Zoe in Wyala. How are you?
3: Not too bad. How are you, Ian?
1: Yeah, not too bad. Calling in for the secret sound again?
3: Sure, Ian.
1: No worries. Well, if you're ready to have a guess, what do you reckon it is?
3: Is it like an old glue stick lid coming on and off?
1: That is... Congratulations, you've won the secret set. It is a glue stick lid. Was it the non-toxic that gave it away?
3: Yes, it was, yeah. I did think that the other week, and then I was like, nah, it doesn't sound like that. And then, yeah, the non-toxic, I was like, it has to be.
1: Well, congratulations, you've called in quite a few times for the secret set, and you finally got one.
3: Yes, finally.
1: $220, what would you spend that on?
3: I don't even know.
1: Weren't expecting. No worries. Well, Zoe...
3: Yes, it's going to be an Adelaide shopping spree.
1: Well, yeah, fair enough too. It's yours to spend how you wish. Zoe, congratulations. That's huge. Thanks for playing.
3: Thank you so much.
1: And that means I have the task of coming up with another secret sound by this time tomorrow. And the prize resets to $100. Who'd have thought, eh? A glue stick, non-toxic. I thought that was going to be a cryptic one, but again, we've had someone guess. I've got to stop giving out clues. I've just got to make it as hard as possible and get the prize right up there. Maybe I've got to set a 300 milestone for the next clue when we kick off another secret sound before you know it. Congratulations, Zoe. I hope you enjoy the money. I know I would. And we'll be back again tomorrow with a new secret sound. 8004-8133. If you want to share in the joy that Zoe's just had by winning it yourself.
0: From the Flinders Ranges to the Clare Valley, The Big Breakfast with Jordan Curtis on 5CS and 5AU. 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

0: 13 to 9 on The Big Breakfast. Jordan Curtis with you this morning. And congratulations again to Zoe in Wyala for taking out our secret sound for this round. I know she's had a few punts at previous secret sounds before, and even this one had a few guesses along the journey. But thankfully for her, she was able to guess it correctly. It was indeed taking the lids, the cap on and off of a glue stick. It's non-toxic. It says right there on the label that the glue is non-toxic. That is because kids like Ralph Wiggum in The Simpsons like to eat the stuff. So, yes, the glue stick lid, that's what it was. And that means, Zoe, thanks to you, I had to come up with a new secret sound for tomorrow morning, which is annoying because it's me having to do a little bit more work. And I got to start thinking, what new sounds can I come up with that's going to stump people and maybe get our secret sound prize up past $235, which is the current record. Big thanks to Harvey Norman, Wyala, and Port Pirie, because they are the big sponsors of this event, and yeah, making people a couple $100 richer when they guess our secret sound. Come back with a new secret sound tomorrow morning. We'll play the game again from scratch. $100 up for grabs after 8:30 tomorrow, and yeah, keep your ears peeled for the new sound.
1: From the Steel City to the Copper Coast, The Big Breakfast with Jordan Curtis on 5CS and 5AU. Better music and more of it.

0: 4 to 9, Big Breakfast. Jordan Curtis with you today. That's us done and dusted. Thank you very much for joining me. I'll be back again tomorrow with a brand new secret sound. $100 up for grabs as our glue stick lid sounds has been guessed. It's non-toxic. It says so right there on the label. Tomorrow morning, back again, 6 a.m., another round of the Big Breakfast. See you then. Enjoy the rest of your day.
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9: Hey, it's Brooke Seychelle with your 9 o'clock news. Marine tourism operators in Whyalla have pulled the pin on this year's cuttlefish season, with the numbers described as devastatingly low. Matt Waller from Cuddy's Tours says it's been a disappointing year.
10: What we do know is that on the site where we are, it takes 2 weeks to build up in a regular season to viewable numbers. That's going to take us well into the school holidays, the first week being the busiest, and the week before being a lot of school groups, and there's no cuttlefish in the sea.
9: Sardi confirming investigations are underway. A 44-year-old man is set to face court after a break-in in Port Augusta earlier this year. It's alleged a home on William Street was broken into between April and May, with property including a laptop and cash stolen. Authorities say they identified the suspect last week, arresting the local man and charging him with a number of offences. He's been bailed to appear in July. A battery left on charge is believed to have caused a shack fire in Hardwick Bay. CFS crews arriving around midday on Saturday to find the home completely alight. There weren't any injuries and no one was home at the time. However, the house has been destroyed and another house sustained damage too.
11: Losses are estimated at approximately $800,000.
9: That's Tara Baird from the CFS there. It comes as a shed in Maitland also caught fire on Sunday. We're being encouraged to provide feedback into a review into South Australia's e-scooter laws. It follows a range of incidents across the state, including an 84-year-old man who died in hospital over the weekend after his mobility scooter crashed with the station wagon in Coober Pedy. E-bike rules are also included in the review after safety concerns raised by the community around the use of illegal equipment. The Your Say survey will be open until August 16. And a Port Augusta artist is heading to the national stage after securing funding through the Regional Arts Fund. Winella Donovan will create a new body of work for a major exhibition, travelling to consult with elders as part of the project. She tells the Transcontinental it's an incredible opportunity to share her work and connect with others. The exhibition in Tamworth will open later this year. Making news around the state this morning, a busy start to our bird flu hotline, fielding hundreds of calls in just 9 days since launching. More than 500 calls have already come through, with 23 samples taken for testing. 4 are still awaiting results, while just 1 has returned a positive for the H5 strain. Over to the Riverland, where Network 10 will stay on local free-to-air screens for now. Broadcaster Win making a short-term agreement to see programming stay for another 3 months. It comes less than 48 hours before the scheduled switch off. And concussion-related issues have forced Adelaide's Chelsea Randall out of the AFLW. The 35-year-old former Crows skipper facing the cameras to announce she's done after 80 games.
12: When I first came to the club, it felt almost unbelievable that there would be an AFLW competition. To play for the Crows was an opportunity I still pinch myself about.
9: She has thanked the club for the past 10 seasons.
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13: Morning, I'm Jackie Lim. New rules for mobile coverage maps are kicking in today and they're set to change what we see. Telcos will now have to show where your phone actually works, not just where a weak signal might reach. Regulators say if coverage is listed, it should mean you can reliably call, text and use data. Aussie servos have been put on notice with Treasurer Jim Chalmers joining the consumer watchdog in warning against lifting petrol prices by more than 16 cents tomorrow.
14: This is a really important warning from the ACCC because we want to make sure that every cent of the government's fuel excise cut is passed on to motorists who need this extra bit of relief.
13: Jim Chalmers there on the ABC. The fuel excise reduction will be halved tomorrow morning. And a critical 72-hour window to find survivors of Venezuela's deadly twin earthquakes has long passed, with rescuers turning their focus to recovery. The death toll is continuing to rise, surpassing 1,700, with tens of thousands still missing. International aid is flowing into the country, setting up shelters, hospitals and food banks for survivors.
1: 5CS, your sport now.
13: In sport, Aussie Rinki Hijikata will have to wait until morning in London to defeat Jesper de Jong at Wimbledon, with play suspended due to darkness after 3 sets. Hijikata leads 6-7, 6-3, 5-3. And Joe Root says he and his teammates will miss Ben Stokes. The skipper's international career now over following the Poms' defeat to New Zealand in the third deciding test. The England batters told Sky Stokes was one of a kind.
15: I don't think there's any other player that I've played with that has created moments like he has, be able to turn a game on its head or make something happen out of nowhere.
13: That's the latest in news and sport.
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0: Join me from 6 a.m. We'll be catching up with Federal Member for Grey Tom Venning to talk about the plight of a United Kingdom midwife who made the move to Whyalla to help out our region and has been hit with excessive fees from the tax office. And we'll be debuting a brand new secret sound. The last one was guest, $220 prize won. Resets to $100, 8004-8133 to play the game.
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0: Partly cloudy today on the waters. Northwesterly winds to 20 knots, seas to 1.5 metres. Top temps ranging from 14 in the Clare Valley to 18 in Port Augusta. If you're heading to Adelaide today, showers with a top of 17. Tomorrow, showers. Top temps ranging from 14 in the Clare Valley to 18 in Whyalla.
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0: Hey guys, it's Wilksy here. After 30-odd years of fishing Spencer Gulf, I reckon I know a thing or two. 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